quiet. He said you got a trembling in your voice. Yeah. Heard the old man say, and y'all might not believe it, but when you get old, won't folks do you like that? When you get old, people are just

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0: 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But every day is gonna be something, y'all. I better let this alone. 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Let me ask you something. 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

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All right. 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

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I'm talking about what God has done for you. Just take 10 more seconds, because for some of y'all, he's been better than that. It was not because of any goodness of your own, but he sent two watchmen called grace and mercy. And if it hadn't been for the grace of God, you should have been. 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

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Feels like you cried your last tear.

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And what we come to understand and know that even when it doesn't look good, it works for the good. To all those that are called according to his purpose, help me say,

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There'll be no more senior choir, no more young adult choir, no more inspiration choir. 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

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But every day is going to be something, y'all. I better let this alone. 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Let me ask you something. 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

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It was not because of any goodness of your own, but he sent two watchmen called grace and mercy. And if it hadn't been for the grace of God, you should have been. If it hadn't

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Feels like you cried your last tear.

Bible says in Psalm 27 and 13, David said, I had fainted lest I had believed to see the goodness of God in the land of the living. And what we come to understand and know that even when it doesn't look good, it works for the good. To all those that are called according to his purpose, help me say,

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0: 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I have a message for you. 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

0: find love. I would like to welcome everybody to the Let Me Bless You radio broadcast. I'm your host, Prince Kutama. I say, praise Jesus, my brothers and sisters. If you feel like you're going through, sometimes we got to realize that we are in a spiritual war. You know, the Bible tells us in the book of Ephesians, chapter 6, starting with verse number 10, and it states and it reads, finally, my brethren, be strong in the Lord and in the power of his might. Be strong in who? Yourself? No. Be strong in the Lord. Amen. The Bible says and tells us in the book of Psalms 121, we lift up our eyes unto the hills, from whence come our help? Our help comes from the Lord. Amen. Also, the word of God declares, and I'm finna read it. It says, hallelujah. I'm going to go ahead and skip down to 12, then I'm going to come back up to 11. For we wrestle not against flesh and blood. So if we wrestle not against flesh and blood, we can't be in the flesh. We got to get in the spirit. That's why the Bible tells us to walk in the spirit. Amen. And so we can fight in the spirit when we're walking in the spirit. Don't walk in the flesh. Because what's flesh is flesh, and what's spirit is spirit. Amen. And we are fighting against unseen forces. We're fighting against the kingdom of darkness. There is a kingdom of darkness, and it does exist. Hallelujah. Amen. Let me rewind and go back up to number 11. By the way, if you just tuned in, to the Let Me Bless You radio broadcast, I'm your host, Prince Kutama, and we are reading out of the book of Ephesians, chapter 6, starting with verse number 10. And now, I'm going to go ahead and start with 10 again, then go to 11. Finally, my brethren, be strong in the Lord and in the power of his might. Put on the whole armor of God, that ye may be able to stand against the wiles of the devil. Amen. So in order to stand up against the devil, hallelujah, you got to put on the whole armor of God. And this is the armor, the word of God is speaking about is spiritual armor. Amen. What's flesh is flesh, what's spirit is spirit. Hallelujah. We fight not against flesh and blood. Remember that. Hallelujah. Because sometimes you'll catch yourself getting into the flesh, especially like if somebody make you upset. And you got to look at it from a spiritual point of view. If you're hanging out with Jesus, hallelujah, and you got the J-E-S-U-S on your chest, hallelujah, the enemy, he want to put your light out. Amen. And so sometimes you'll have people that come out of nowhere, and you'll be like, man, why did she say that? Or why did he do that? Or why did he say that? And, you know, you got to realize that influencing spirits, the enemy influence people to do things. He need a body to work through. Somebody will say, well, why is all this happening to me? Well, number one, more than likely, you probably got a call on your life. Number two, Jesus said he come around for a season. Amen. In other words, when Jesus was tempted, when he went to the wilderness and he came out of the wilderness, the enemy was waiting right there for him to tempt him, to holler at him, in other words, to come at him. Amen. And Jesus Christ is the one we follow, and he is our example. So we need to do what Jesus did. And Jesus Christ, he used the word of God. He wasn't in the flesh, and this is the first time that any of me encountered, hallelujah, Jesus in the flesh, but Jesus hit him in the spirit. Amen. It was flesh is flesh, was spirit is spirit. Marvel not that you must be born again. Amen. Born of his spirit. Hallelujah. Amen. This is a spiritual war, and we all in it. You can fight, or you can just lay dormant, lay down, and let the enemy kick you all around and slap you and do whatever he want to do. Because you know what? whatever you allow will be allowed. You got to stand up, hallelujah, and fight the good fight of faith, my friends, in Jesus' name. You out there right now, you might be going through right now. You know, you got a lot of things coming at you. You're feeling the spirit of heaviness. You're having trouble with the family. You're having trouble with the people that you work for and work with, in Jesus' name. But you got to look at it from a spiritual point of view, especially if you're hanging out with Jesus. Amen. And you declare that Jesus Christ is your Lord and Savior, you are in a war, my friend. Hallelujah. And the Bible tells us that the weapons of our warfare are not carnal, but they're mighty through God to the pulling down of strongholds. Strongholds. Amen. Strongholds where? In your mind. See, because that's where the battlefield is, in your mind. Amen. Let me tell you something, my friends. A lot of people heard sermons put on a whole armor of God, but they never was taught or told how to do it. In Jesus' name, amen. Now, I just got finished mentioning the weapons of our warfare. So how do you fight? You fight with the weapons. Well, what are the weapons? Some of the weapons are, they're mighty through God through the pulling down of strongholds. So one of the a powerful weapon that we have is the name of Jesus. The Bible says, in the name of Jesus, these signs shall follow those who believe. In whose name, church? In Jesus' name, amen. A lot of people pray and they end their prayers in his name. Well, we want to know what his name is. See, because if you're not using the name, you're not pushing the turbo button for the power to be released in Jesus' name, amen. The name of Jesus is the most powerful name in the universe. I know you might be a listener that's go to one of those churches that we like it all nice, quiet. No, don't say the name of Jesus, but in his name. Well, you're leaving the power out, my friend. Hallelujah. Amen. The Bible says that ye shall receive power when the Holy Ghost come upon you, and you shall be my representative, my witness, my ambassador, my son or daughter, in Jesus' name. Amen. A lot of people realize they don't even, that they haven't had the revelation, knowledge haven't dropped into their spirit and in their mind who the God we serve is. Let me tell you something, my friends. It ain't no coincidence that you just tuned in. Hallelujah. The God that we serve, his name is Jesus Christ, the King of Kings, the Lord of Lords, the Great I Am, the Holy Lamb of God, the Lily of the Valley, the Rose of Sharon, the Wonderful Counselor, hallelujah, the King of Kings and the Lord of Lords. He's the greatest being in the entire universe. Amen. Well, some people say, well, Jesus, he's just a prophet. No, Jesus is more than a prophet. Jesus is the Son of God. We are talking about he put on flesh. The Bible tells us in John, the Gospel of John, in the beginning was the Word, and the Word was God. Who was the Word? Jesus. And see, a lot of people have a problem with trying to understand the Trinity. God the Father, God the Son, and God the Holy Ghost are one. Hallelujah. Amen. And they said, well, they try to understand it from a fleshly point of view. And this is spiritual, my friend. What's flesh is flesh. What's spirit is spirit. Matter of fact, the spiritual world is more real than the fleshly world. Hallelujah. Amen. And things operate in the spiritual world, and it manifests into itself into the flesh. The devil needs a body to work through to accomplish his mission. And what is his mission? He come to steal, kill, and destroy. And that's the book of John. Amen. Chapter 8. I mean 10, brother. Listen, let me tell you something. He comes to steal, kill, and destroy. That's his mission. So he need somebody to work in the flesh. That he need to get in to somebody. Just like the Bible says, well, Satan entered Peter. Hallelujah. And Satan entered Judas, and to betray Jesus. He needed a body to do that. Just like he needed a body to come at you. He used people. And the Bible tells us that those of our household, hallelujah, shall be sometimes the enemy get in them and use them. those that is close to you, my friends. We're in a spiritual war, and you got to know how to fight, my friends. Especially like right now, the Bible tells us that it's end times right now. And the enemy know that Jesus Christ is coming back. And he always try to prevent the word of God from being fulfilled. Just like he want to prevent the word of God from being fulfilled in your life. Amen. What God has called you to do. Picked up the phone and you answered the call. Now you're having problems doing what he called you to do. Well, you're in a war. Hallelujah. Now, the Bible tells us, Jesus said that, behold, I give unto you power to trample over serpents and scorpions and over all the power of the enemy. And A-L-L means all in all languages everywhere. Amen. From one end of the earth to the other end of the earth and in all dimensions in Jesus' name. So, first of all, you need to know the God that we serve is the most powerful being in the entire universe. Then also, the word of God tells us in the book of Hebrew, chapter 12, for the word of God is quick and powerful. Amen. Somebody say quick and powerful. Quick and powerful. So if the word of God is quick and powerful, don't you know we need to get that in our spirit? Don't you know we need to get that in our mind? That's why the Bible tells us we need to renew our mind the way we used to think. Amen. That's why even the Bible tells us, listen, and that's Corinthians chapter 2 Corinthians chapter 5 verses 17. It says, if any man be in Christ, you're a new creature. Old things are passed away. First of all, you be received God's spirit. Amen. Hallelujah. Second of all, hallelujah, old things are passed away. You got to leave the old away. In other words, the fleshly life away. That passes away. You got to let that go. It's time for you to do that U-turn. Hallelujah. That Michigan U or wherever you live at, that U. Hallelujah. And start following Jesus. Amen. You know the song says, I have decided to follow Jesus. But that's what we got to do. And then one of the verses it says, no turning back. We can't turn. You know what happened to Lot's wife when she turned back? Amen. And the song says, no turning back. See, we got to stop looking back in the rear view mirror and go forward. It's time to go straight up forward. It's time to get all the junk out of the car. Get the enemy out of your life, in other words. Hallelujah. And close the doors and the windows to him. Amen. Because, see, and if you got doors and windows open or whatever, well, he's going to come in whenever he wants to. You got a door open in your life to him. See, you can't fight. You cannot serve two masters, my friend. You're going to hate one and love the other. And, I'm a gospel artist, and I have a song called I Love Jesus. Hallelujah. We either got to love Jesus. Hallelujah. And that's the only way you can do it. You got to love him. Hallelujah. You can't love the world or the devil too. You can't put your arm around the enemy Monday, Tuesday, Wednesday, Thursday, Friday, Saturday. Monday, Tuesday, Wednesday, Thursday, Friday, Saturday. Then Sunday come. You go spend an hour, however how long your services are. And then you go back to living in the flesh. The Bible tells us to walk in the spirit. Now, if this has been a time to get in the spirit, it's now, my friends, because it's end times. Don't you know the enemy, he has special forces too. And he has released his special forces. The Bible tells us that in the book of Isaiah, that gross darkness is coming upon the face of this earth and is here now. And it's going to get darker and darker and darker and darker until the light of the world, who Jesus Christ, come back. Hallelujah. In Jesus' my name, the rapture take place first. Then we go back to heaven for 7 years. And on the last day of this tribulation period, we come back with him. You know, the book of Jude tells us that the Lord himself is going to come back with his angels and along with us, the saints, to set up the kingdom. In Jesus' name, amen. You said, what kingdom, huh?
1: Yeah.
0: Okay, listen, let me tell you. The kingdom of God. Now, amen. Now, the Bible tells us also that the kingdom of God suffer violent, and a violent take it by force.
1: Oh!
0: So, you know what? We got to take it by force. You got to stop letting the enemy slap you. You got to stop letting him in your house, your car, and in your mind. The weapons of our warfare are not carnal, but they're mighty through God, through the pulling down of strongholds. And let me tell you something, my friends. Whatever you allow will be allowed. Hallelujah. Amen. Amen. And whatever you you cut off, and you're like, I ain't taking it no more. In Jesus' name. It's okay to get violent in the spirit. Amen. The enemy ain't going to give you no breaks. So why should you give him a break? Why are you hanging out with him? In Jesus' name. Amen. Let me tell you something, my friends. You cannot, hallelujah, the people that you used to associate with, those who do not know Jesus, those who don't have the love of Jesus, hallelujah, you can't be buddy-buddy with them. If you ain't, let me tell you something, my friends. If you ain't witnessing to them, hallelujah, you got to put the jets on. Hallelujah, amen. Because otherwise, they're going to pull you, and not only that, instead of you pulling them, they're going to pull you back. Because that's what the enemy wants you to do. He wants you to come back. Baby, come back. He wants you to come back. Hallelujah. But once you're in Christ, you're a new creature. You got to realize that. And people say, well, what you mean? No, I still got the same body or whatever, you know. But the Bible tells us, hallelujah, we're a new creature. So you receive God's spirit. That's why Nicodemus came to Jesus in that book of John chapter 3. And he seen Jesus lay down those miracles and doing the things that he was doing. And he had a bunch of friends that he hung out with, whatever, you know, the religious leaders. You got to watch those jokers, man. Hallelujah. For real. But nevertheless, came by. He didn't want his religious leaders, his friends and them, to know that he went to see Jesus. Just like a lot of folks don't want people to know when they at work or whatever that they're Christians. You know, you cover up the J-E-S-U-S. You don't let them know you're not speaking. If you not speaking a word or letting them your light shine, you know what? You hanging out with them? Hallelujah. And Jesus, I don't see no light. You got the light covered up. You got to let the light shine. You know the little song, I let this little light shine, let my light shine. This is a little light of mine. I'm going to let it shine. You got to let people know. Listen, especially like right now, that's our job to tell people. Listen, let me tell you something. We are God's hands and his feet. And God works through his people, people like you and me. In Jesus' mighty name, amen. We got to go to work because the Bible tells us, hallelujah, that we must work while it's day because nightfall is here, it's coming. Let me tell you something. Nightfall is coming. We must work while it's day because when night comes, hallelujah, no man can work. We got to go to work, man. Let me tell you something. And see, you don't want nobody to go to hell. No. Hallelujah. I'm talking about even your enemies. Hell is a long time. Eternity is a long time. Hallelujah. And see, once you park there, there's no gears. You can't come back. You can't move back and forth. Amen. You can't jump back and forth over it. You're doing it right now while you're on the planet. But when you cross over, hallelujah, you can't do that. In Jesus' name, amen. So if I were you, hallelujah, I would repent. Repent means turn around and go the other way. Hallelujah. Stop playing games because game time is happening now. In Jesus' mighty name, amen. The real game. And if you don't want to go to the most powerful, the most gracious, the most beautiful, hallelujah, we can say party, celebration that ever took place in the entire universe. And I'm talking about the marriage supper of the Lamb. Hey, if you don't want to go, you keep playing around. Amen. Because see what? You know what? Let me tell you something, one thing about God. He ain't going to twist your arm. He ain't going to make you tap out. God is a gentleman. Hallelujah. He give you a choice to choose. If you want to go ahead and do your thing, live in sin, and you know, have fun for a season, the Bible says it's fun. Sin for a season is fun a little bit there. You know what I mean? But for eternity, a long time, it ain't worth it, my friends, in Jesus' name. Amen. And you might be going to one of those churches that tell you that you can live like you want to live. Hallelujah. And then still get in with and get raptured up. It's going to be two in the field, and one is going to be left behind. Let me get back to the scripture right quick in Jesus' mighty name. Nevertheless, we wrestle not against flesh and blood, but against principalities, that's plural, against powers, that's plural, against rulers of the darkness of this world, against spiritual wickedness in high places. So it says rulers of the darkness of this world. So that's telling us that the whole world, even the Bible already tells us the whole world lies in wickedness. But I'm going to go ahead and cut this short. I'm going to pick up next week. Here at 10 o'clock Thursday, and we're going to pick it back up, my friends, in Jesus' name. I'm running out of time. Remember, warriors, keep your swords drawn and your armor on. And I want to give you a chance to do that, Yui. You need to repeat after me. Say, Father, I repent. In Jesus' name, hallelujah, forgive me for my sins. You need to say that every day. Blot out my transgression. Lord Jesus, come into my heart, forgive me for my sins. I make you the Lord of my life. Help me live right and follow you. In Jesus' name, amen. Remember, warriors, keep your sword drawn and your armor on. In the book of Ecclesiastes, chapter 7,
1: welcome
0: verse 8.
1: Back
0: that
1: to
0: is the end of the thing to the beginning. You be blessed, my brothers
1: WMKL.
0: And sisters. Thank you for tuning in.
2: Fourteen forty a.m.

Praise the Lord. God bless you. Welcome to God's House of Deliverance radio broadcast with Pastor Elijah Harrell Jr., where our goal is to encourage, uplift, and to help, and to show you by the way of the Word of God how to live a Christian life and to be ready for our soon coming King. God bless you. And now our pastor, Pastor Elijah Harrell Jr.

Well, praise the Lord and God bless you on today. We do thank and praise God for being here on today and thank God for our life, health, and strength. And yes, this is the day that the Lord has made, and we will rejoice and be glad in it. Amen. We're thankful, amen, to be on the air one more time, amen, to speak with you out there in radio land. We thank God for all his goodness and his mercy, for the blessings he's bestowed upon us. Amen. For his tender mercies, amen, that are renewed every day. I thank God, amen. And I don't testify about it very much, amen, over the radio, amen. But I do want you to know, amen, that I am a survivor. Amen. I thank God for what he did for me in 2020. Amen. When I was near death. Amen. God healed my body. Amen. Had to go into the hospital. Amen. And couldn't breathe. And that COVID thing was taking me out of here. Amen. But God said no. Amen. And we're here today. And I thank God for it. Amen. I thank God 2023, we had a heart attack. Amen. And it was, excuse me, what they call the silent heart attack. I didn't even know it. Amen. I had got just sick one Sunday, getting ready to go to church. Amen. Get to Sunday school. Amen. And getting myself together. Amen. And got very sick after I had took some cold medicine to help with a cold that I had. Amen. And seeing right after that, amen, things just went way left. Amen. And I'm like, oh, Lord, what is going on? Amen. And I took and I Googled, amen, my symptoms afterward, after I laid down and just, laid there, was going to try and take a little short nap or do something, but I Googled it and it said that I need to get to the hospital, probably had a heart attack. I'm like, heart attack? I told my wife, amen, and the rest is history. She rushed me to the hospital, amen, and they put me on the EKG machine, and it showed my heart was still steady with a steady beat. But when they took my blood, they found out that the protein on my heart was tearing up. In other words, it was coming apart. The protein that was on my heart was coming off. Amen. It was running into my blood, and that's how they knew. Because it's supposed to be at your levels in your heart is supposed to be at around 4. Man, we're at that point. When I went in, they were at 400. By that evening, it had jumped up to over 4,000, and it was climbing. So it was getting real bad. So I had to have a stent put in. Amen. Two stents put in. Amen. They put two stents in. They said one of the capillary caps in one of my veins, and the vein on the left side, ventricle of my heart, had popped open. And they said, and they asked me what happened, and I explained everything to them, but because I had got sick that morning, and it was, I was regurgitating real hard, and I guess that's what happened, but they had to put the stent in and popped it open, and, and the rest is history. But I thank God, amen, I thank God for medical science, thank God for the doctors, thank God for the technology that they have, amen, and I thank God. Amen. There's nothing that I take lightly because I thank God every day for life, health, and strength. I thank God every day for what he's done and what he's doing. Amen. And sometimes we bypass that and think, that just, it's okay. And, we just made it through it. No, we didn't just make it through it. No, we just didn't get through it. There were over millions of people that died in 2020. There are millions of people that died from heart attacks. There are thousands and thousands upon thousands of people that die from silent heart attacks that have no knowledge of what's going on. They can't get to the hospital. They don't know. Amen. And then go, because my first thing I thought of was just lay back down, take a nap, call pastor, let him know, hey, I'll be late. We'll be late getting to church later on, but we'll be there. I'm going to just lay down and take a little nap. It'll be all right. Might have laid down and never got back up. But God is good. Hallelujah. God is good. Those that go into diabetic comas, amen, blood sugar raised so high, amen, and they don't realize it, and they just fall asleep and never wake up again, amen. God is good to us, amen. If God has blessed you, if God has given you the life that you have, you ought to bless the Lord. And that's what I want to talk to you about today. Amen. In Psalms, the 34th division of Psalms, amen, he says this, I will bless the Lord at all times.
His praise shall continually be in my mouth. Amen. We need to bless God no matter what it is that we're going through, no matter what our situation is, no matter what our hurt is, no matter what our pain is. Amen. Your husband could be mad and slammed the door, walked out the house. You still ought to give God praise while tears running down your face. Amen. Your wife might have left you, walked off and said, forget it, I'm done with it. Amen. But you still ought to praise God. The children are acting up, seem like nothing goes right. They're not doing good in school. Everywhere they go, people say they bad, they mischievous. Amen. They're the worst things going. I ain't never seen children like that. They baby's kids. You still ought to praise and magnify God. Amen. Why? Because he gives us the opportunity and chance, amen, to come unto him. Amen. And to watch him and watch and see what he does. Amen. Because when he starts to work, baby, let me tell you, honey, let me tell you, my brother, my sister, let me tell you that God will work it out for you. That God will straighten that thing out. You just need to know that I got to continually bless the Lord. Amen. See, your adversary, the Bible tells us, the scripture says, our adversary, the devil, goes about as a roaring lion. So he'll use whatever thing or whatever he can to cause you to want to turn away from God, to cause you to say that I don't want God, to cause you to do like Job's wife told Job to do, curse God and die. Amen. But we don't have to curse God and we don't have to die. We can stand on the word of God knowing that God's word, amen, and what he said, he will do. God is not a man that he should lie, neither the son of man that he should repent. Has he said it and has he spoken it, and shall he not make it good? He's going to make it good. He's the way he said he's going to do. But you have to continually praise him. You ought to be praising him right now. You ought to be lifting up your hands and giving him thanks. Amen. For what he's done. For waking you up this morning, starting you on your way. You might have got up with a migraine. But if you praise God, God is liable to take that migraine away from you right now. Hallelujah. Amen. The doctor gives us bad reports. Amen. It tells us this, that, and the other. Amen. But I want you to know that my God is the God of this, that, and the other. Amen. He will heal you. He will deliver you. He will set you free. Hallelujah. But you have to trust in him. You have to believe in him. Amen. In the book of St. Mark, when he, St. Matthew, Mark, Matthew, one of those two, amen, but where Jesus, Matthew was, amen, where he took and he fed the 7,000 people, the 4,000 men besides women and children, amen, with seven loaves and a few fishes. Understand if you read before that, amen, they bought the sick, the lame, the maimed, amen, the deaf, the dumb, amen, they brought them all to Christ and they cast them down at their feet. In other words, they brought them and they put them at his feet, amen, and he healed every one of them, amen. In other words, it don't make a difference what your situation is. If you take it to the Lord, he will heal, he will deliver, he will set free, but you have to take it to God. Hallelujah. Amen. That's the praise point right there. Amen. That's praise right there. You want to praise God right now. Amen. For what he's doing. I will bless the Lord at all times, and his praises shall continually be in my mouth. My soul shall make her boast in the Lord. The humble shall hear thereof and be glad. That's what we're boasting about right now. The healing power of our Lord and Savior Jesus Christ. By his stripes we are and were healed. Amen. By the stripes that he took for us. Amen. Jesus came. Amen. He walked this earth. He ministered. He taught. He preached. He performed miracles. He gave signs and wonders. Amen. Well, people believed. People understood that he was here for deliverance. But then they said, oh, let's crucify him, crucify him. And amen, he laid down his life. No man took his life, he laid it down. Amen, he went to the cross, he died. Amen, but before he went to the cross and died, he took stripes, he took beatings for us. Amen, for our healing. Amen, the spear was pushed through his side. Amen, and out came blood and water. Amen, but our healing is in Christ. Our salvation is in Christ. Amen. They took him down off the cross and put him in the, buried him in the tomb, in Joseph's new tomb. Amen. He just didn't stay there. He went into hell and snatched the keys of death, hell, and the grave from the enemy, from the devil. Amen. And he rose with all power in his hand. And today, the Spirit of the Lord is in the earth. Amen. And today, I want you to know by the word of God, amen, that you have to bless God, that you have to give God praise and understand and know that he will deliver you. He will set you free. He will make a way out of no way.
Amen. The doctors have given you a bad report. Amen. But I want you to know the report of the Lord. Whose report will you believe? Amen. Believe the report of the Lord. Amen. That he is a healer. I don't care. They say you got cancer. That's all right. He will heal you. Amen. Because he is a healer. Amen. He did it back then. He'll do it now. Amen. And he will heal your body. Amen. They say you got high blood or low blood. Makes no difference. He will heal you. Diabetes. Amen. God is a healer. Amen. And he's healing right now. He's delivering right now. Amen. You say you got that migraine headache. You say your back is hurting you real bad. I want you to know if you trust in the Lord, if you begin to praise him, amen, he will heal you because he is a healer. Hallelujah. He is a deliverer. Amen. You say things are going wrong. The bills are coming in. Amen. See, like the bills just don't stop. Amen, and it don't stop. Amen, you make a bill, you got to pay a bill. Amen, but sometimes money runs short. Amen, you don't have enough money to pay Peter, so you got to rob Paul. Hallelujah. Amen, but I want you to know that the Lord will make a way. Amen, because he is the Alpha and the Omega. He's the beginning and the end. He is the first and the last. He is the King of kings and Lord of lords. Amen, and Philippians, the 4th chapter, the 19th verse tells us that my God shall supply all your needs according to his riches and glory. Amen. So you don't have to worry. You don't have to fret. Just know that I'm trusting in the Lord. Amen. You're driving on E. You ain't got no money in your pocket to put gas in the tank. Amen. But you've been driving all week long. Amen. And God has blessed you to make it to the day that you got paid so you can go put gas in your gas tank. Amen. It's God that takes care of us. It's God that delivers us. Amen. And we have to bless the Lord. So, yes, we need to boast about the things that God has done for us and is doing for us. Amen. We need to tell somebody. Amen. So that they hear it. Amen. And their heart is enlarged and their heart is encouraged. Amen. And they understand if God did it for you, I know he'll do it for me because he is not a respecter of persons. Amen. Well, if he did it for one, he'll do it for the other, for he reigns on the just as well as the unjust. Amen. God will bless you. God will keep you. That's the God that we serve. Amen. Down in the 3rd verse, he says, oh, magnify the Lord with me. Hallelujah. Magnify means to make bigger than what he is. Amen. We serve a big God. We don't serve no chicken coop God. Amen. We don't serve no God that just takes care of one person. Amen. Or one people. No, we serve a God. Amen. Who sits high and looks low. Amen. And he can take care of everybody all at once. Amen. Or individual at that same time. Amen. That has a personal, a great, great need. Amen. God, that's what God will do. Amen. That's the type of God he is. Amen. Oh, magnify the Lord with me and let us exalt his name together. I sought the Lord and he heard me and delivered me from all my fears. That's what you have to do. You got to seek God. Amen. You have to seek him. You have to magnify him, make him bigger than what he is. Let him know how much you love him and you appreciate him. Then you have to seek after him. David also said in the Psalms, early will I seek thee. Amen. Early will I seek thy face, O God. You got to seek God in the morning. Amen. You got to seek him. Amen. You just can't get up and say, you know, this is another day I'm here. No, you got to get up and give God some praise. Amen. You got to bless the Lord. Amen. But then you got to know that, Lord, I need to acknowledge you in all my ways, because if I do, I know you're going to direct my path. Amen. And he will, and he does. Amen. And we have to make sure that we do those things. Amen. That God has called us to do. But read that 34th Psalm. Read the rest of that Psalm. I see we just about out of time. Amen. But God is a good God. Hallelujah. I thank him for the gift of his son. I thank his son for the gift of his life. I thank him for salvation. I thank him that I can go to him in prayer. I thank him because he's the mediator between us and God. I thank him because when he left this earth, amen, he didn't leave us without a comforter. Amen. He left the Holy Ghost, the Holy Spirit, amen, for us. And I thank God for it. Amen. So, yes, we go through things because this is life that we live. Amen. But when you go through with Christ, hallelujah, when you go through knowing who's on your side, amen, when you go through knowing, amen, that Jesus is for you, man, you can go through it. Woman, you can go through it. Amen. You can take on the world. Amen. You can stand flat

Amen. Father, in the name of Jesus, Lord, for this people that have listened to us on today, we thank you and we praise you for your word that has come to give you the praise and the glory and to bless you at all times. So, Lord, we praise you right now. We glorify you right now. We give you glory. We give you praise for all that you've done and all that you're doing. So, Lord, I pray that you bless your people everywhere. In the name of Jesus, Lord, bless our pastors, our apostles, Lord, our bishops. Lord, I pray that you would touch their hearts and their minds. Give them what to give your people, to feed your people out of the mouth of God. In the name of Jesus, bless the ministers, the evangelists, the missionaries, those that go out and speak your word, those that just go out to witness, Lord. They ain't looking for a title or have a title, Lord, but they just want to promote and promote you, Lord, and promote what you've done and magnify you as your word has told us to do. We thank you and we praise you. We ask that you touch those that are sick in their bodies on today, those with arthritic conditions, Lord, those with heartache, those with pain. Oh, God, wherever in their bodies, Lord, backaches, Lord, knee aches. In the name of Jesus, Lord, you are our healer. You are our deliverer. And we thank you for healing. We thank you for deliverance on today. Save our unsaved children, unsaved loved ones, our unsaved parents, unsaved mothers and fathers, unsaved brothers and sisters. Oh, God, aunties, uncles, grandparents, Lord, whatever the case may be. Lord, save to the utmost where your word has been spoken. We pray that your word will infiltrate their heart, Lord. Oh, God, and that you would trouble their hearts and their minds with your word. In the name of Jesus, to cause them to run into the church house, Lord, not even into the church house, but to fall on their knees and ask, Lord, what must I do to be saved and to save me, Lord? In the name of Jesus, we thank you and we praise you, Lord. So bless us the furtherance of this day, Lord. Those bereaved families, I pray that your hand is upon them, that you comfort their hearts on today, Lord, that you'd uplift them. In the name of Jesus, Lord, even in the death of a loved one, Lord, I pray and I thank you, Lord, that we have this opportunity to come to your throne of grace to ask help in our time of need. And Lord, we need you more than ever before, and we thank you and we praise you. So bless your people everywhere. Lord, bless those at the radio station, we pray. In the name of Jesus, Lord, and we'll give your name the praise, the honor, and the glory. It is in Jesus' name we pray. Amen and amen. God bless you. Heaven smile upon you is our prayer. Until next time, be blessed. This has been Pastor Elijah Harrell. God bless you.

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Sometimes I get desperate and I say like this. I say, Lord, fix it for me. Anybody know that only God can do it? Oh, fix it for me.

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1: We are going live. We are going live. This is Elder Mufford, A Walk in God's Love. Holy Father God, thank you for bringing me through this. Thank you for bringing me through this storm. My goodness, all the snow and the ice, and it's in the north states as well as in the southern states. God bless everyone in Radio Land. This is Elder Mumford, WMKM, A Walk in God's Love. A Walk in God's Love. The Lord God gave me this inspiration some months ago. We've been on the radio perhaps 10 years ago, and now we're on this station, AM 1440 on your radio dial. 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Elder Mumford, A Walk in God's Love, from 2 Corinthians, the 8th chapter and the 12th verse. We thank and praise God for a safe commute, a safe commute. You know how we do multitasking, and God has blessed us to rise here safely. And we do thank and praise God for that. Now, what we're going to do is give you something that was placed on my heart very, very early on this morning. I thank God for all of those beautiful people who are praying for us, my companion, Johnny Mumford, and myself during our time, our storm. Yes, the weather is not the only storm that we are faced with, naturally so, but even in our life, spiritually. But our God is a very present help in our time of trouble, and he will hide us in his pavilion. I want to let you know today that God is with you, that God is with you. Who is God? Our supreme being, our heavenly Father. He is the one that made us. He's the one that know all there is to know about us. It is God that made us, and not we ourselves. And God wants us to put our faith and our trust in him. Once again, this is Elder Mumford, A Walk in God's Love, giving you something that was given to me early this morning about God being with us. God is with you. God is with your family. God is with your brother, your sister. God is with your mother. God is with your father. He will never leave us alone, and neither will God forsake us. I'm thinking about the people in the foreign countries, the different lands that are experiencing a lot of calamities. Japan, for example, there are different types of weather situations, not just in my state, but in your state and also abroad. We want you to not let your heart be troubled, but realize that God sees. Yes, he sees. And he knows, the Bible says, that behold, the eyes of the Lord are everywhere. We want you to be encouraged this morning. We want you to be encouraged this morning. God is with those who are far and near. He's with us in the States, the United States of America, and abroad. The Lord God can be with us at the same time. Not like us. We are limited. We are limited. And people can see us if they are in our presence. But God, he is not in our presence as far as looking at him naturally. He is a spirit. And the Bible says that God is a spirit.

and those that worship him must worship him in spirit as well as in truth. Now, it says in the word of God that God can take care of your needs, all of your needs. The Bible says, cast all of your cares upon him because he cares for you. And then when you come across the bridge of worry and doubt and fear, and you don't know who to trust, who to depend on, who to lean on, the Lord God is standing near. Cast your cares upon him because he cares for you. There are some of us who are going through sorrow. Heard one of our dear friends passed away this past weekend. We're praying for the family. We're praying for the family, the parents, and the siblings, and everyone that were connected to our loved ones. We are praying even for you today. God can be with you in your hour of bereavement. You do not have to despair. God was with us today on this bad weather day, where the people are driving recklessly. The Lord God prevents us from having accidents. His angels take charge concerning us, lest at any time we dash our foot against a stone. God is with us medically. He stops us from having blood clots. God causes us not to have to be in the hands of the enemy. David said, yea, though I walk through the valley of shadow of death, I will fear no evil. God prevented someone from having a stroke. Thank you, Lord. God prevented someone from letting go. I almost let go, but the Lord God spoke to my heart and let me know to hold on just a little while longer. We want you to persevere, hallelujah, through all of your difficulties and through all of the storms of life that you have to go through. Keep on rolling. Keep on moving. Don't stop. God, he is blessing us to keep pushing ourselves through the stormy sea. There's a song that used to read the thing that says, though the storms keep on rolling in my life, but I will not give up because the Lord holds me fast. Your ship, the boat that you're on, glory, hallelujah, through those rough waters, the ocean, whether it be the sea, when you look up, it seems that God is so far away. You cannot feel him. You cannot sense his touch. But he is a very present help in the time of trouble, and he will hide you in his pavilion. I was thinking about the different problems that we have. Sometimes they're large. Sometimes they're small. Sometimes if we can put a degree on, we may think that they are medium. But there is nothing that is too hard for our God that he cannot do. Let me tell you something. Sometimes you may feel like you're in a deep pit. I remember David felt like he was in a deep pit, and he had to hide from the enemy. And I can remember how the Lord God caused him to be able to get away, break away from the enemy. Yes, sometimes we are deep down. Inside, we feel that all hope is lost. We feel that we don't have a God on our side. But the Bible says clearly, they that wait upon the Lord shall renew their strength. Anybody have strength today? And if you need strength, he said, come unto me, all ye that labor and are heavy laden. Glory, hallelujah. I'll give you rest. Take my yoke upon you. Learn of me, for I'm meek and lowly in heart, and you shall find rest unto your soul. Once again, this is Elder Mumford on Radio 1440 AM, Gospel1440.com on the internet. I was looking at the scripture of David, Psalm 121 and 1 through 2, one of my favorite scriptures. David said, I will lift up my eyes to the hills from which cometh my help. Now, when you lift your eyes up, you have to look in the direction of heaven, because the Lord says, my eyes are open, my ears are open, and attend to your prayers. Before we even call on him, God has already formulated the answer. He's already solved the situation. We just have to trust in him.
So now when David said, I will lift up my eyes to the hills, David said, already know that my help cometh from the Lord. Do you know where your help comes from? It comes from the Lord. It says the creator and maker of heaven as well as earth. God take care of his own up there in heaven with him. He takes care of those that are here on the earth. I want to read with you to you Luke 11 chapter and the 24th verse. It says, the light of the body is the eye. Therefore, when thine eye is single, thy whole body also is full of light. Now, when you have fear, when you have doubt, and when you're not trusting in God, there is no light. There is no calmness. There is no peace. You are like a ship that is on the ocean that has no direction. But we must set our affections on God. We must set our affections on him. We must put our faith and our trust in God, because God never fails. I believe in Psalm 119 and 105, it tells us that thy word is a lamp unto my feet and a light unto my path. God will show us the way. Oh, I was there. Last week, I was there. Wondering, God, where are you taking me, Father? Where are you taking me? David said, even though I walk through the valley of the shadow of death, I fear no evil. One thing that I want to do, it pleases God when we trust him. Glory to God. Hallelujah. When we look to him, when we depend on him and lean on him, that pleases God. And guess what? I want to please God, because I remember that Christ said that when I pray to God, I know God is going to hear me, because I always do the things that please him. My question, are you pleasing God? If you're pleasing him, there's no good thing that God will withhold from us. Let me carry on. David said, I never seen the righteous forsaken, neither his seed begging bread. That means God will not forsake you. He will not forget about you. He will not throw you away. Sometimes we feel like that, don't we? We feel like we are all alone. No one's calling us. No one's visiting us. No one's writing us. No one is contacting us in any way, form, shape, or fashion. But God has not forgotten about you. He knows the very hairs of your head. He knows where you are. He knows where you sit. He knows where you rise up, even when you rise up from off your bed. Let's look at Proverbs 31:8-9. Sometimes we feel destitute. That means to be without the basic necessities of life. And I know that you know that my father is rich in houses and land. The silver and gold is his. Everything on this earth, everything in the world is God. And guess what? Those people that put their faith and trust in God and claim God as their own, we are royal child, adopted in the royal family. And what is God is ours. There are many people that are poor, yes, in this world, that are destitute, that don't have homes, that do not have vehicles, that do not have jobs, that have minimum income. Think about those in Africa and other places, or think about just even in the United States of America. Why don't they have these things that they need? Sometimes the flood comes and wash everything away. Sometimes the fire comes and destroys everything. They are destitute. They are impoverished. They are tired. Why going through your bad time? Think about those who are without, who have less than us. God said he will be with us and he will not leave us alone. Let us trust in him. Lean not to our understanding. Acknowledge the Lord in all our ways, and God will direct your path. God is with us, that present tense, right now. He is with you. You may not can feel him, but trust him and know that he sees us. And the Lord God said in his word, Matthew 6:33, seek ye first the kingdom of God
in all his righteousness. Glory be to God. And all these things that you need will be added unto you. We're talking about this very hour. We're talking about this very moment. Glory to God. That God is with his people. Isaiah 7 and 14, I love that scripture. The Lord said that he would give a sign to the Israelites through the prophet Isaiah to let them know that a virgin shall conceive and bring forth a son, and thou shalt call his name Jesus, for he

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3: 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Stay tuned right here.

0: on this morning. God bless all of God's people. So grateful that you decided to tune in for such a time as this. We honor our Lord and Savior, Jesus Christ. We thank him for who he is and for what he is doing in our lives. We are so grateful for this beautiful day in spite of the wintry mix. It is beautiful. Amen. Man did not make this weather. Amen. He can't make snow. He can't make rain. But I know that I am favorable of winter and spring. And I am so grateful to see this snow. Praise God. God, the Lord will give you your heart's desire. I am not afraid to drive in the snow. It doesn't matter because the Lord, he keeps me. Good morning to you. This is Shepherdess Evangelist Regina Brown. So glad that you tuned in today. Amen. This Thursday, February the 15th, 2024. 46 days in this beautiful, beautiful, still new year. Let's just go into a word of prayer. Father God, we thank you on this morning. We thank you for life. We thank you for our health and strength. We thank you for the youth and the activities of our limbs. We ask that you would forgive us, oh God. Forgive us of our debt as we forgive our debtors. Lead us not into temptation, but deliver us from evil. Oh God, Lord, we ask that you will wash us and cleanse us from all unrighteousness. We thank you for this blessed day, oh God. We thank you, oh God, Lord, for all things. We do give you glory. We give you honor, oh God, Lord. We thank you for the ups, the downs, oh God. We thank you for in spite of, oh God, for the nevertheless, oh God, that we are here in the land of the living / dying. But we're on our way, oh God, to a better place, and we thank you today. Heavenly Father, we ask that you would touch me, touch my body as I am afflicted. Oh God, you're able to touch. Oh God, touch those that are in the hospital behind prison walls, those that are in mental institutions, those that are out on the street and stand in buildings that's making it their home. You're able to protect them from all hurt, harm, and danger. Children that are living in deplorable conditions, you're able to touch the children all across this land. Look on children, young people that are victims of human and sex trafficking. You're able to break it up. You're able, oh God, Lord, to tear down, oh God, Lord. We come against it now in the name of Jesus, that you would set these victims that have been held against their will, especially Zion Foster. We're looking for closure. Oh, yes, oh, yes, oh, yes. You may call me foolish. You may call me silly. You may call me, now that don't make no sense. I'm telling you, amen, that I have the spirit of Jacob that is upon me, and I am not going to let my prayer go, my request go, except there be a revelation concerning, amen, my grandson's eldest sister, Zion Foster. In the name of Jesus, oh God, Lord, look on my own mother. Oh God, touch her body, oh God, Lord, in a special way, oh God, Lord. Look on my own children, my grandchildren, all of my nieces and nephews, great and great, great nephews and a great niece. Oh God, Lord, look on, oh God, my one aunt, oh God, Lord, look on her. Heavenly Father, look on all of my cousins all across this nation, oh God, Lord, and the special cousins, Sister Arneva, baby, all the way in Florida, oh God, Lord, look on my own brother, oh God, Lord, Brother Dwayne and Minister Don before Palmer. We thank you because how you allow me to see my brother, who will be hospitalized for almost a year and a few weeks. Hey, the doctors called the family in and suggested that they will put him in hospice care. But the loved one says, no, we just go let the Lord do some things. Because we're not going to, we thank you for your report, but that's not the last report. Hallelujah. But we're going to stand and believe in the report of the Lord. Huh? Hallelujah. Oh, glory to God. Thank you for letting us see the test. Thank you. Oh, God, Lord, we thank you. Oh, God, for how my brother, oh, God, Lord, I saw him eating. Oh, God, he began to eat mashed potatoes and gravy and beets. And he even began to drink grape Kool-Aid, which is my favorite Kool-Aid, through a straw. And God, I thank you. Hallelujah. Oh, I bless your name, oh, God. Magnify your name. Hallelujah. Hallelujah. Oh, bless God. Somebody, the doctors ain't giving you your prognosis, and then you saw your diagnosis. Amen. But you hold your head up. Amen. You got to take that to the Lord in prayer. Take your condition. Take your ailment. Take your diseases. Take the disease. It ain't yours. Hallelujah. Take the problems that you're going through. Take it to the Lord and leave it there. Cast all of your burdens, cast all of the sickness, all the pain that's in your body, and leave it there and believe God. Hallelujah. Amen. And my brother even had the nerve to say, listen here, hold on, let me chew what was already in my mouth. Glory to God. And we thank God for how his brain is functioning. Thank you for the use and the activities of his limb. Oh, God, thank you for how when I walked in, he recognized, yeah, I'm your sister, but what kind of sister am I? He said, you my big sister. And he began to say, my name is Regina. Glory to God and hallelujah. Amen. We can't do nothing except God give us the strength to. Amen. You can't even think. You can't even. It's in him we move. In him, him that is Christ Jesus. It's in Jesus we live. It's in Jesus we move. It's in Jesus, amen, you can prepare your meals. It's in Jesus that you can get in and out of the shower. Get in and out of a tub. It is in Jesus that you can walk from one place to another place. You need to give God glory on today. Oh, God, look on Heavenly Father, Elder Elijah, Mother Rebecca Pfizer. Oh, God, Lord, my special friends, oh, God, Sister Charlene and her brother Eugene Banks. Thank you, oh, God, for them. Deacon Larkin and his family. Missionary Denise Bradford and her family, oh, God. The entire Landmark family, my own sister, First Lady Sheila Ball and her husband, Pastor Curtis Ball, oh God, Lord, Missionary Rachel Palmer, all of my people, all of my enemies. Oh yeah, I'm praying for my enemies. I'm praying for those who don't wish me well, those who despitefully use me. Because the Lord said in his word, he said, vengeance is his. He will repay. That's not my lane. I got to get out of that lane. Somebody need to get out of that vengeance lane and give it over to the Lord. And God, we thank you for the engineer. Thank you for this radio. Thank you for the 911 ministry. Thank you for that we are in the building at 13850 Grand River at Schaefer. Thank you, Heavenly Father. Oh, God, for how you are a way maker. Oh, God, you are a company keeper. You are a healer. You are a deliverer. And God, we thank you on today. We bless and glorify your name. We honor you on today. Oh, God, continue to look on the Pfizer family. Deacon, oh, God, Lord, Pfizer, Deacon James and Sister Clara Pfizer, as they continue to mourn the loss of their oldest son, Ronaldo Pfizer, continue to comfort the family, his brothers, his children, in the name of Jesus. And, God, Lord, his grand, oh, God, Lord, child or the grandchildren, the entire family. Look on the bereaved everywhere. Michigan State University, look on the families of the slain victims and victims that have been slain. Even the young man that lost his life in the hotel, look on his family, just 16 years old in a hotel and was taken from this life with a gun in a hotel, 16. And look on his family. Uh-huh. Look on the mother, father, siblings, friends. In Jesus' name, God, Lord, we seal this prayer. We seal this prayer in your name, and we thank God. Amen. God bless you. Again, this is Shepherdess Evangelist Regina. And we thank God for you tuning in for such as a time as this. The Lamentations, the third chapter, the 22nd and the 23rd verse, it continues to read that it is of the Lord's mercies that we are not consumed, because his compassions fail not. They are new every morning. Great is thy faithfulness. We need to know that. We need to know that. Come on. You need to know that great is God's faithfulness. Amen. God is so good to us. He's better to us than we could ever be to ourselves. I don't care if you got trips lined up this year. You may got some cruises lined up. You may got a dog that you about to purchase. Amen. You may have the finest home. You may be driving in the finest automobile. But let me tell you something. Can't nothing take the place of Jesus. Can't nothing take the place of you having a relationship with Jesus Christ. Jesus is the best thing that could ever happen to you. You need to wake up and realize that. Come up out of your stupor. Glory to God. Come up out of your ignorance. Hallelujah. And know that without God, I can do nothing. And the Lord placed the scripture in my spirit. Amen. Isaiah, the 35th chapter. And bless his name on today. Glory to God. Amen. Praise God. He placed the scripture in my spirit. And it reads.
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I bless you. Amen. Certainly, this is the day that the Lord has made, and we are rejoicing. We are glad in it. Good morning. Amen. We are so grateful to be here. Amen. Here. Praise God. In this world. Amen. In this land, as a lot of us are saying, the land of the living, the land of the dying, but on our way to a land, amen, of the living. But we're grateful to be here. We are alive, amen, and we're grateful for the Lord's loving kindness and his tender mercies. The Lord declared it in Lamentations, the 3rd chapter, the 22nd and the 23rd verse, and it reads thus, through the Lord's mercies we are not consumed, because his compassions fail not. They are new every morning. Great is thy faithfulness. And truly the Lord is faithful. And he told us, he turned it around and told us, amen, to be thou faithful unto death, and I will give you a crown of life. And truly, amen, we're so grateful and blessed and thankful, amen. We have a gratitude, amen, of thankfulness down on the inside, amen, to be here, amen. Today is the 9th of July, 2026, 190 days in this beautiful year. We still saying Happy New Year, amen. God bless you, amen. We thank God for all that he is doing for us, what he is doing, how he is doing it, and it is what? It is marvelous in our eyes. We're so grateful today, amen, for this broadcast, this 911 Ministries. Amen. The Lord has blessed the 911 Ministries to be a part of another building, if you will, another location, a new location. Praise God. And we are from now on going to be at 234 Custer Street, Detroit, Michigan, 48202. Amen. Again, the 911 Ministries have relocated to 234 Custer Street, Detroit, Michigan, 48202. Amen. On tonight at 6:30 to 7:30, we will be in prayer. Amen. We are going to be on the premises and virtual as well. Amen. With the 911 prayer. God bless you. Amen. We thank God for how this radio ministry, amen, the 911 Ministries is going forward. We are not discouraged, but we are encouraged. We are going about moving along to be encouraged in spite of, nevertheless, amen, in spite of hardness, amen. The Lord told us to endure hardness as a good soldier, amen. We will not retaliate on what the wicked and the enemy is doing, amen. We are encouraged, amen, in the midst of stumbling blocks. We are going to go over the hurdle, amen. We are, amen, because the Word of God says we are more than conquerors. Yes, we are, amen, through Christ Jesus. Amen, and we are praying for my mother, Mother Cora Mitchell, my daughter. My daughter has been in the hospital for, amen, for 40 days on today. Amen, she is in one of the local hospitals here in Detroit, Michigan. Amen. I'm soliciting your prayers that you will remember my daughter. Her name is Cornay. Amen. She is my firstborn. I have two. And I'm asking those that know the work of prayer, if you know that prayer changes things, will you call out my daughter's name again? Her name is Cornay. God bless you. Amen. We are lifting up my own son, my grandchildren, my sisters, Mrs. Sheila Ball, Mrs. Rachel Palmer, my nieces, my nephews, and then I have great nephews, and I have a great nieces and cousins, two aunts, Aunt Ruth and Aunt Ida.
And we thank God for Arneva Bebe, amen, whom we dearly call all the way in Florida, is a faithful listener. Amen. Mrs. Miss Charlene and Mr. Eugene Banks are faithful listeners, and we thank God for their not just listening, but they financially support the 911 ministry. Oh, yes, they do. Amen. I'm grateful. Amen. They sow a seed into the 911 ministries. We are grateful and thankful, amen, for their faithfulness, their tangible seed. And I have another announcement. I'm asking that you all would save the date. Save the date on August Saturday, August the 22nd, from 10 a.m. to 2 p.m., the Joy District will be having a brunch. Brunch with Joy. Amen. Brunch with us. Amen. It's going to be held at Good Shepherd Missionary Baptist Church, 20915 Evergreen Road, Southfield, Michigan, 48075. Come on, people of God. You talk about some down-home cooking. Amen. Some good hot grits. And amen. And rolls and lunch. Amen. If you miss out on the breakfast, and we're going to be having, amen, fun and just having a good fellowship during this brunch time. Again, I'm inviting you and you and you to the Joy District Brunch with Joy. And the location is Good Shepherd Missionary Baptist Church in Southfield, Michigan, 20915 Evergreen Road, from 10 a.m. to 2 p.m. And the donation is just $25. Don't get alarmed. Amen. Because the fuel has escalated. Food has escalated. Amen. Airfares and clothing and toiletries have escalated. Amen. So we thought that we would just have good fellowship, good food, and we will come together, amen, in the presence of the Lord, amen, just fellowshipping with people of God, amen. God bless you. My voice is a little bit crabby, amen, in and out the air, cold and hot, sweating and so forth. It affects my voice, but, amen, I am encouraged to walk with the Lord, amen. And the Lord gave me this scripture for us to be encouraged. In spite of troubles, in spite of hardships, in spite of sickness, in spite of pain, in spite of sorrow, in spite of death and trouble on every hand, I need to encourage you on this morning to be encouraged in spite of, to allow the joy of the Lord to be your strength. Proverbs, the 24th chapter and the 10th verse, and it reads, if you faint, oh my God, people of God, you can't faint. You can't throw in the towel, Charlene. Come on, you can't faint. You can't doubt the Lord about this way. If you faint in the day of adversity, your strength is small. Hallelujah, people of God. We are surrounded by all kinds of adversity, all kinds of life challenges. We are surrounded by trouble on every hand, but you got to be encouraged. You got to hold your head up. Young man, young girl, amen. My sister, my brother, come on, you got to be encouraged through discouragement. Oh, yes, you do. Yes, the doctors have given you your prognosis. They have given you diagnosis, and he has shown you the tests and the results, and he have called the family in about your situation. But you got to be encouraged, amen, know, amen, that your Redeemer draws nigh. Come on, people of God. Hallelujah. David said in Psalm 121, Division of Psalms, Mother Mitchell, what did it say? It said that I will lift up, oh, hobo shandy. Come
Come on, Evangelist Clarissa, I will. Come on, you got to encourage yourself, glory to God. You gotta put off the garments of gloom and doom and put on the garment of praise. Who am I encouraging on today? Oh, hallelujah. You got to open your mouth and speak to yourself. Look in the mirror, oh, hallelujah, and tell yourself that I am going to make it in spite of. I am encouraged. Oh, hallelujah. Oh, hallelujah. Oh, I will bless the Lord at all times. What may come on. I don't care about the fiery darts, about the about trouble. Trouble will always be around us. Trouble is going to be in our home. Come on, sickness and death happens all the time. But we got to trust in the Lord. We got to hold on. And to whose hand, we got to hold on to God's unchanging hand. We got to build our hope and our trust on Jesus Christ. Hallelujah. I don't care if you're receiving shutout notices and they're threatening to come to take your car. Oh, glory to God. Hallelujah. And you may not have enough money to pay that light bill, that gas bill. You may not have enough money to pay your life policy, your life insurance policy. Your car note, your car insurance. Ooh, you may not have enough money to buy food and chicken and bread and peanut butter. Oh, bless God. But I'm here to encourage you that if you hold on, if you call upon the name of the Lord, the word of God said that you shall be saved. You got to call on him. And then in the meantime, I don't care whatever the Lord blesses you with. Amen. You got to be obedient and giving your offering. Be obedient and tithing. Amen. The Lord bless you with $1,000, with $500. You got to give the Lord 10%. If he blessed you with $20, give the Lord his $2. Aha. Yeshanabosha. That money don't belong to you, but the tithing belongs to the Lord. Hallelujah. Give it to him. Don't you worry about what your pastor or whomever is doing with the money. Be obedient to the word of the Lord. Tithe and give your offering. Oh, bless God. Be obedient to Route 66. 66 is the 66 books of the Bible, the Holy Bible. Oh, bless God. Eat the whole roll, not just some of the roll. Amen. But eat all of the word. Come on, digest it properly. Amen. Tell the Lord, Lord, help me, help me, help me around this time. Help me, help me. I need your help. And we thank the Lord on this morning. I got to get on off of here. Amen. But we thank God for what he is doing, how he's doing it, and when he's doing it. Amen. Remember, God is exalted. Jesus is Lord. But who has defeated the devil? He's defeated 24/7. Come on. Don't you throw in the towel, but you got to hold on. I triple dog dare you to hold on. I double dog dare you to hold on. Don't throw in the towel, but call on Jesus. Don't call on welfare. Don't call on the SSI. But hold on. God bless you. I think I got to get out of here. But God bless you. I love you with the love of the Lord. Thank you for sowing into the 911 Ministries. I'll see you on tonight in the prayer, 6:30 to 7:30. Amen. At 234 Custard, Detroit, Michigan, 48202. We will be praying. Amen. See you on this Sunday. Amen. At 3:30 p.m. God bless you. This is my encouragement to you on today. Blessings to all of you. Thank you, Jesus. Thank you for victory. We just bless his name because it's true. Hallelujah. You can't stop praising him. Hallelujah. God bless you on this morning. Blessings to you. Hold on. Hold on and be strong. Hold on and be strong. Grab on another hold. Hallelujah. Hold on to God's word. Hold to his hand. We're gonna shine out on this song. God's unchanging hand. Hold to his hand. God's unchanging hand. Feel your hope on.

bless you. Amen. Hold to God's unchanging hand, because times are filled with swift transitions. Amen. We got to know who our Redeemer is, and our Redeemer is Jesus Christ. He is the mediator between his Father and man. Amen. Be encouraged. Be strong in the Lord and in the power of his might. Blessed be the name of the Lord. David said, I will. We got to have the same attitude that I will. I will bless the Lord at all times. I don't care. The doctor has told you, I don't care. You got some tragedy news, some sad, depressing news. But you got to tell yourself that I will bless the Lord at all times. And this way, Lord. Come on, when I think on his goodness and all, hallelujah, that he has done for me, what are you going to do? My soul cried out, hallelujah. I thank God for saving me. We thank God for this time, amen. The time is of essence. Time is winding down. The sun is going down. Oh, hallelujah. The tardy bell is ringing. It's time to forgive when the devil don't want you to forgive. Satan don't want you to forgive. Flesh don't want you to forgive, but forgive. Forgive those who treat you mean. Forgive those who do you wrong deliberately. The Lord declared, he said, pray for them who despitefully use you. There's a remedy for all things. The spiritual prescription is in Luke 66. It's in the Word of God. Amen. Forgive. Forgive, amen, those that have murdered your loved ones. Forgive them. But because vengeance is the Lord. He said that he will pay. Hallelujah. Vengeance is his. Hold on to God's word. Amen. Be not deterred. Amen. Be not confused. Because God got us. He got all of us. The Lord has all of us. He got our back. Amen. He that dwelleth in the secret place of the Most High shall abide under the shadow of the Almighty. And we are dwelling under the shadow. Come on, hallelujah. Get in that shadow. Get in that secret place. Get into your secret closet. Amen. The Word of God declares that sometimes you have to turn down your plate. He said that these times was not out but by prayer and amen. Praise God. God bless you. We're getting ready to sign off now. God bless you. God bless you. Evangelist Clarissa and our CEO President Brother Gil. Blessings to all of you. Have a wonderful day. Praise God. Praise God. Looks like I still got more time. But we just thank God. We are encouraged. Amen. Amen. Stay on the wall. Hallelujah. Amen. I am reminded of Prophet Habakkuk. Prophet Habakkuk was a minor prophet, but he stayed on the wall. Amen. I'm not talking about your wall, amen, that you're surrounded by four walls. I don't care if you live in a mansion, amen, or if you live in a doghouse. If you live in, amen, in a shelter, there are four walls. And I'm not talking about a physical wall, but I'm talking about, amen, the wall, amen, that it is a foundation. That foundation is God's word. Stand on the wall. Stay on the wall. Amen. Stay in that position. Stay on the platform. Amen. Call upon the name of the Lord. Amen. Stay on your knees. Glory to God. That's the wall. Amen. Be ye steadfast and unmovable, always abounding in the work of the Lord. Amen. Hold on unto God's unchanging hand. Amen. You got to continue to build your hope. Amen. Build your faith in Christ. Amen. Build it up. Amen. Amen. You got to be like the prophet Ezekiel. Speak to them dry bones. Amen. Speak to them dry bones as if they're like, speak that they shall live. Hallelujah. Speak to them. Amen. Things that's going on in dry places. Glory to God. Speak to them dry bones and live. You shall live, man of God. You shall live, woman of God. Hallelujah. Yes, it may be looking gloomy and doom round about now, but you got to speak to them dry bones and tell it to live.
to that knee bone so it can be connected. Huh? That ankle bone, that ankle bone will be connected. Hallelujah. That arm, that elbow bone, your knuckles, oh, glory to God. Speak to them bones. Hallelujah. And speak that you will live. Come on, the blood of Jesus cover us now. In the name of Jesus and Lord, look on the United States of America. Look on the President of the United States of America. Oh, God, look on everyone that is in the hospital, in convalescent home, in mental institution. Look on every boy, girl, man, and woman, those that deal with mental depression, mental illness, those, oh, God, Lord, that have lost their minds, talk unto themselves. Oh, God, look on those, oh, God, Lord. Look on individuals right now that's lowering up a revival, a revolver. I speak to that man, that woman, that you will put down that revolver now. Put it down. I speak to your mind now that you will put that weapon down, put that knife down, put the machete down, put the butcher knife down. I speak to your mind that you will come to yourself, come to your mind. Come to your senses now in the name of the Father, in the name of the Son, in the name of the Holy Ghost. I speak that the blood of Jesus will cover every murdering demonic spirit now in the name of Jesus. I come against every murdering spirit now, every darkness. I speak to every race and demon that you would stop what you're doing to God's people now. I come against every spirit of darkness, every spirit of darkness. I come against it now. I plead the blood of Jesus, the blood of Jesus. Satan, the Lord rebuke you. Satan, the Lord rebuke you now. Weapons, no weapon that is formed according to Isaiah 54:17. No weapon formed against any of you will not prosper. In the name of the Father, in the name of the Son, in the name of the Holy Ghost, oh, God, I look on my daughter, 40 days in the hospital, touch her. Oh, God, Lord, let her, I speak that the swelling will come down. I speak that the excess fluid will come out of her now. In the name of the Father, in the name of the Son, in the name of the Holy Ghost. And, Lord, we thank you now. We thank you for what you're doing, how you're doing it, when you're doing it. These blessings we ask in thy Son Jesus' name. We said, thank God. God bless you. Amen, amen, and amen.

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Welcome to Life in the Word. I'm your host, Brother Daryl Dixon, and you're listening to the prayer edition of Power Hour on WMKM. This is Life in the Word, and this is the prayer edition of the Power Hour. Praise the Lord. Just get ready to pray.

The Lord is calling you to repentance. Amen. In 2 Chronicles 7 and 14, God says, if my people who are called by my name would humble themselves and pray and turn from their wicked ways, then will I hear from heaven and I will heal their land. Let me repeat that. If my people who are called by my name would humble themselves and pray and seek my face, and watch this, and turn from their wicked ways. I wish you had a neighbor sitting next to you. You could say, and turn from your wicked ways. Look at someone and say, and turn from your wicked ways. You have to bring fruit worthy of repentance. That's what John the Baptist preached. You can find that in Luke 3 and 8 and Matthew 3 and 8, which is saying God is seeking fruit of repentance. In other words, young man, don't tell the Lord you're sorry for looking at porn and still looking at it. God doesn't want to hear you say sorry. He wants you to present fruit to Him, and that fruit is, Lord, I repent. God requires repentance. Praise the Lord. You must turn from your sin. The scripture says, the soul that sinneth, it shall die. Let that sink in. That's found in Ezekiel. The soul that sinneth, it shall die. If you are living in sin, if you are practicing a sinful lifestyle, you will die and perish in hell. But I love you and God loves you. God doesn't want you to go to hell. Listen, I'm going to tell you a sad story. I'm not trying to make you sad, but I'm trying to tell you how serious this is. You know, years ago, there was a young man I knew, and I remember witnessing to him. He was significantly younger than me, but I told him to live for the Lord. Anyway, that young man grew up, and he faithfully attended church. And he was a real ladies' man. A lot of young ladies liked him. And that man began to live an immoral lifestyle, just like Hophni and Phinehas in the Bible. They were men who attended church, they attended synagogue, but they lived a sexually immoral life. This young man lived a sexually immoral life, and God judged him. I seen the saddest sight. I seen his funeral. I seen that young man

to another young man listening, listen to me. Do not die like the young man that I told you about. I'm not lying. I'm telling the truth. I've seen his funeral. I've seen his mother sad. I've seen people mourning over this young man. And I'm here to tell you, the scripture says, the soul that sinneth, it shall die. If you are practicing any kind of sin, I share with you this, you must repent of your sin. You must turn from your sin. John the Baptist said, bring fruit worthy of repentance. You must turn away from your sin. Go back to 2 Chronicles 7:14. It says, if my people who are called by my name would humble themselves, pray, seek my face, and watch this, and turn from your wicked ways. Now let me share something with you. It's not enough to pray. It's not enough to seek God. It's not even enough to humble yourself if you're not willing to go all the way and turn from your wicked ways. What does that mean? It means to put the porn down. Put it down. That's what it means. It means to stop masturbating. It means to turn away from fornication. It means to turn off your TV and pick up your Bible and read it and give your life to Christ. It means to stop hanging with that worldly crowd that's living for the devil and saying, listen, I'm going to serve God now. Listen, Jesus died for you. He gave his life for you so that you do not have to perish in hell. I'm going to say something that might upset most people. But I sincerely believe that the vast majority of people in church in America, big churches and small churches, I sincerely believe that the vast majority of people attending church on a Sunday morning are headed to hell. Why are they headed to hell? Because they practice a lifestyle of sin. If you practice a lifestyle of sin, you will perish in hell. For the scripture says, only the righteous shall see God. It says, for without holiness, no man shall see the Lord. What kind of holiness is that? A lifestyle where you abandon sin. A lifestyle where you abandon immorality. God also had me preach against a common form of adultery that is accepted everywhere. Divorce and remarriage is accepted everywhere. Even in the most conservative churches. But this is another form of adultery. You must repent of it. Those people involved in secret societies, Greek letter organizations, if you have tarot cards and if you're praying to spirits, those of you in false religion, you're going to die and you're going to go to hell and you're going to be judged for it. Those who forsake Christ, you will be judged for it. Those who are not willing to give up their life. Jesus said, you cannot be my disciple except you turn from your sin and follow me with all your heart. He said, you must love me above your family. You must love me even above your own life. Jesus said, if you're not willing to take up your cross, you're not willing to be my disciple. Jesus said, if you don't forsake all, you cannot be my disciple. It is a great mystery, but this is what baptism is about. Baptism is you dying to your old life and being raised again for Jesus to live his life through you. Praise the Lord. Hallelujah. We are getting ready to pray. We are getting ready to repent of our sins. Hallelujah. The presence of the Lord is here. Let's just get ready to pray. Lord, I come to you right now. The Spirit of God is on that young man. He knows that he's going to go to hell if he continues watching porn. This young lady right here, the Spirit of God is on her.

0: She knows she's gonna go to hell if she continues to live with that man who's not her husband. There's also a pastor. You know you're going to die and go to hell unless you repent and preach the gospel. God didn't tell you to tell people how to get rich. He told you to tell people to be disciples of Jesus Christ. If you go to the book of Acts, Jesus told them the Great Commission. He said, go into all the world and preach the gospel, baptizing them and encouraging people to be disciples of Jesus Christ. A disciple of Jesus Christ is someone who turns away from sin. I pray right now that you would repent of your sin. I now turn my attention to those who are living in gossip. That gossiping woman, you're going to die and go to hell for the sin of gossip. For God said in the Old Testament, those people who slander their brother, you will be cut off. Do not talk about anybody behind their back. Repent. Repent quickly. There's still others that have a spirit of unforgiveness about them. There's somebody holding a grudge right now. You must forgive. Jesus said, except you forgive, neither will God forgive you. This message is just about over. But there's some young people that have not lived a life of sin. And you're hearing this message. I share with you, you must put your hand in Jesus' hand and avoid sin. Take a detour around sin. Do not live a sinful life. Give your heart to Christ. Pick up your Bible and read it. If Jesus said, go to your closet and pray, do it. Be filled with the Holy Spirit, and God will give you His Holy Spirit. We now pray for the infilling of the Holy Spirit. The presence of God is moving right now. The presence of God is moving right now. And now we rebuke demons and devils that are associated with sin.
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There was a family on their way down south. And they had gone as far as they could go, and they made their way, and they were driving on a dirt road. Storm came. The lightning started flashing. The young man that was driving the car lost control of the automobile. Ran off the road, and everybody was all right except him. They got out of the car, and just across the dirt road was a white house. They took him across there to that white house and knocked on the door, and a white lady came to the door and said, "Can I help you?" They said, "Ma'am, if you just let us, our brother just got in an accident. We want to just come in and make a telephone call. We want to call the doctor." They walked in, and daughter got on the phone, and the phone kept ringing, and there was no answer. Finally, somebody picked up the phone and said, "I'm sorry, but the doctor's not here. He's out on his rounds." Somebody say yes here. Well, the daughter put that phone down and went back into the living room. And the little children, they were sitting there crying. They were all sitting there crying. And by that time, grandmama had got out of the car. She made her way across that dirt road, and she walked up to it and just opened up the screen door. And she peeped in and she said, "How's my son doing?" And they told her, said, "Mama, we tried to call the doctor, but he was out on his rounds." She said, "Child, let me come in." She walked in and she looked at that white lady. She said, "Ma'am, do you have a closet?" She said, "Ma'am, do you have a closet?" The white lady looked at her and said, "If you want to use the phone, you can use the phone." She said, "No, ma'am, I don't want to use the phone, but I want to call my doctor, and I need to go to your closet." Wait a minute. She made her way to that closet, and there was just enough room for her to get in there. She walked in that closet. The children were walking behind her. She walked in that closet. And she closed the door. And before she talked to the Lord, she said this.

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0: want to see, listen, I want to see the hands of you that know him to be a doctor in the sick room. If you know he's a doctor, let me hear you say yes. Well, grandmama came out that closet and she made her way back to the living room. And everybody was just singing and praising the Lord. The children had gotten happy. The white lady had got happy. And while they were praising the Lord, there come a knock on the door. There was a knock on the door. They were just praising the Lord. Daughter ran to the door and said, "Who is it?" The man that was standing at the door said, "Listen, little girl, I'm the doctor. If you don't mind, I was just in these bars and I needed a place to turn into. Would you mind if I come in?" He walked in that room. She just raised her voice and said this.
1: There is God.

Let me hear you say yes. Let me hear you say yes. If you know him to be a doctor, say yes. If you don't mind, help us sing one chorus. Hey, it's joy. Come on, say it.

Lord wanted America to know that there was an old lady in Statesboro, Georgia, that knew what it was to have Jesus to come in a room

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3: To some degree, I am going to go to some scriptures because I want to share some things with you. We have been talking with you about realizing what is your, in essence, what is your pathway to success in this life? What is your pathway to success in this life? In the early stages of your Christian experience, there was some attribute that you were very strong at, whether it was your dedication to the Lord, prayer, fasting. It was something that it was a part of your character, and as long as you did that, a certain kind of lifestyle came out of that. Things were going in your favor, etc. But then after you have may have gotten a little older, been in the Lord for a little longer, then busyness of life shows up, responsibilities, things of that nature, and you get weaned away from that. And then life starts changing. I believe that there is yet that trait, that pathway, or I call it the means that God has for all of us, that if we would get back to our means in which he communicates with us and we communicate with him, that he'll begin to make certain things happen on our path that will create levels of success. And levels of success does not necessarily mean money. It just means certain things are working out just the way you plan for it to work out. Or the goal that has been set, you're reaching those goals. Accomplishments are being performed and you're satisfied with the accomplishments. So when we talk about a means, that all of us have a means, and we were going through the scriptures looking at these different characters of the scripture. Moses, for example, he had a means, and his means was to be able to manage God's people. And he did that. He got them out of Egypt into the promised land, or at least into the wilderness. But something happened. And what happened was he let the people that he was managing get to him. And they caused him to do something through his anger. I mean, remember when he got the tablets from God. He came down, he saw what they were doing in the camp and got angry. And he threw the tablets down and broke them all up. He had an anger issue. And as long as he was in the means of working with God, God controlled that anger. But how many know that sometimes people can stir up that old dead man in you? People can sometimes find your button and they can try to push it to get a response. But we as Christians are very good at hiding our buttons so they don't get pushed. If you haven't learned how to hide your button, then learn how to hide your button. Don't let people push you out of character and out of who you're supposed to be in God. We talked about Daniel. He had a routine. That was his means. As long as he kept up his routine of prayer, everything was going to be all right. He was threatened, going to be placed into the den of lions. If he prayed to any other god, well, he kept his routine. And his routine saved him from the impending death. Your routine will save you from a lot of things taking place in your life. But you have to know what that routine is. You need to know what it is that means by which God has given you that creates this stream of communication between you and God, that you hear him, you respond to him, and he guides you, he directs you, he begins to channel you in different circumstances of life, and at the end of the day, you always have success. The scripture says that he would not lead us into temptation, but how many know that we will go into temptation? He won't lead us in there, but he will teach you enough information to know that when temptation shows up, you have a choice to decide whether you're going to fall for the temptation or overcome in the temptation. And in most cases, if we have done what we should, we will overcome in every temptation. Amen. Because we will get established in our life that we know how to use the word of God to get us out of everything. Sometimes we're in bad states of mind. But the word of God will get you out of that bad state of mind. Regardless of what your feelings are saying, the circumstances, the word of God is our answer. And as we have said it before, that this is our profession. We're believers. We believe what God said. This is what we spend 20 years of our life, 30 years of our life for. It's to believe what the word of God says. I want to go to one other individual, and his name is Paul. And we're going to take a look at his means. I always say this when it comes down to money. Money is not meant to be spent. Money is a means to an end. It is to help you get somewhere. Now, when people don't have that mindset that I just mentioned, they think money is to be spent. And that's why they don't have none. Oh, yeah. Because there's a lot of broke folks around that look wealthy. As my wife and I always talk about. But if you ever pull back the curtain and look back there, you will see who the Oz is. Y'all know what I'm talking about. So we're going to look at this individual by the name of Paul. I'm going to show you something real quick with this here. We have these two empty cups. But if I pour this in here, they both have the same capacity. But the more I pour in here, it's reducing the capacity of this cup. So at this particular point, it only has the capacity for half of its true original capacity. And if I keep pouring into it, the capacity becomes less and less and less to the degree that there is no more capacity in that cup. Today, I'm going to share some things with you, and I'm going to entitle this, Revelation is Your Capacity Builder. I want you to repeat that after me. Revelation is your capacity builder. Okay, let's go here. We're going to begin in the book of 1 Corinthians, chapter number 14. 1 Corinthians, chapter number 14. It says this. Let's look at verse number 10. It says, there are, it may be, so many kinds of voices in the world, and none of them is without significance. And I'm reading from the King James Version. Therefore, if I know not the means of the voice or the meaning of the voice, I shall be unto him that speaketh a barbarian, and he that speaketh shall be a barbarian unto me. What the Apostle Paul was saying, that there's a lot of voices out here. We as believers always try to discern God's voice. God's voice is very distinctive. It is not a voice that mimics some other voice. But there are other voices that will try to mimic God's voice. The scripture let us know that his sheep, which is who we are, we will know his voice. And a stranger we will not follow. But that's to a certain degree of maturity in God. Because all of us have had the experience where we heard a voice and we thought it was God. And then when we put what we heard in action, we found it wasn't God. You don't have to raise your hands. Because I know we all experienced that. I always say that when that happens and you find out that it wasn't God, then you need to recognize what you heard to know now that that is not God. Which means the devil has to come a different way. And if he comes a different way, using the same method, which is in your mind, thinking that you're hearing a spirit talk to you, assuming it's God. And you do the same thing, and it's a dud. Turn to somebody and tell them, a dud. If it's a dud, then you know that wasn't our God either. God will send you through the process and allow the process to fine-tune your ears so that you're sensitive to know when the Spirit of God speaks to you, where does it echo from? It doesn't echo from in here. It echoes from in your spirit. And he wants you to be acquainted with the voice that comes from your spirit and not from your mind. And this is how a lot of folks miss it in doing this. Paul is saying that if God is talking to you, but you don't understand him, then you're like a foreigner to him. And we are like a foreigner to him. This is why it's so important to not only establish a means of communication with God, but fine-tune it to the degree that you know when God is speaking to you. Amen. That you know when the Holy Spirit is telling you or nudging you to do or extracting peace from your spirit and your mind to say, don't do. Sometimes the Spirit will not always just use the verbiage of words that we use. He will give sensations or notions or even enlightenment to give you directions on what to do. This is where Paul now comes in, because he has a means by which he communicates with God. He's not in this area of scripture we just read. That he knows what God is saying, and he's not a stranger to his voice. And God now begins to use this man and communicate. His Daniel's was routine. Adam's was obedience. When we get to Jesus, it will be that he will also be in the line of obedience. He will always do the things that his father has shown him or said to him. He will never venture outside of himself to do something that his father has not said or assigned for him to do. If he had did it one time, then he would have sinned against his father, and he could not have been the sacrifice that redeemed us from Adam's sin. But because he did redeem us, somebody ought to give him some praise. Come on now. If it wasn't for Jesus, listen, we all would be messed up. You remember what happened in the temptation and when the devil tempted him three times? He was trying to, he even used scripture on him. You see, you got to be careful that sometimes when folks try to use scripture on you to get you to do certain things, you need to know scripture to know that they're using it out of context only to manipulate you in the church. No, we're not in the world no more. We're not dealing with the stuff in the world. We're dealing with stuff in the church community. But in the church community, there are people who look like sheep, but they're really wolves. Even the devil's angels appear as an angel of light. So there's a lot of deceivers that's going on in the church community. This is why it's important for you to know the word of God so that folks do not try to manipulate you in the community of the church using scripture. here's some things. I just showed you the metaphor. Revelations, this is how God, what God's means of dealing with Paul was through revelations. Revelations serve people that have no reference point. I'm going to give you a lot of different points. But revelation serves people who have no reference points. All right? What I'm saying is this. That revelation serves people who have capacity. When you are full of yourself, full of other stuff, nothing can get in there. Whether you realize it or not, and I know you haven't checked this morning, you don't really know what the status of your capacity is. But if you're like this, revelation serves people who have capacity. And so since it's a means by which God instructed the Apostle Paul, these means are all through the scripture, and he sometimes used revelation to direct our path, to enlighten us, to reveal something to us that we have no way of knowing, so that we can not end up in bad places and conditions and circumstances, but so that we can avoid things that are coming our way that we cannot see. God will give you a revelation to avoid that stuff. But you got to have the capacity. Amen? Amen? So revelation serves people who have no reference point. You know, they used to say this, that it's, you know, as a pastor, sometimes I would get people who joined the church and they have joined this church, but they had already been a member of maybe three or four other churches in their span, their Christian journey. Well, in all of those churches, they put something in the person. Here's the contrast. If someone comes and he or she becomes a member and they have never became a part of anyone's church, this is their capacity. They're open. They have no frame of reference. And it gives us 100% opportunity to pour in them from this church, for me to pour into them what they should have. As opposed to folks going and have been to four churches. When you get here, I can't tell you nothing. Because your capacity is full from what you have learned from those other churches. So it doesn't matter. What I'm saying is this, that we have to create this capacity. And it doesn't matter if you've been to four or five, eight churches, whatever that is. You have to make up your mind that you're going to be willing to listen and learn and obey whatever God is saying to you today. And when I say today, I mean in your present, not necessarily in today's service. And if we do that, then we will always have the capacity to receive from God when he wants to do what he wants to do. People that don't receive revelation are, and I got a few things here, people that know too much. In the church community, if you think you know it all and you know everything in here, people cannot give you nothing. And you know too much that you cannot receive anything. We have people in our lives who are church-going people, who are friends, who are family. And we see the circumstance of their life, and we try to impart into them wisdom. Something to do that they can avoid what we see they're getting ready to enter into. And we have all experienced how we have talked to individuals to the expression of we're blue in the face and they still don't receive nothing we say. It's because they know too much. When you start telling them what they should or suggest what they should, because you should never tell somebody what you should do, you should always preface it with, I got a suggestion for you. It makes it a little bit easier for them to swallow the bullet. Because it's going to be something that they don't want to do. But if you make it easy for them to swallow it, then you will save them from the error of their way. So people who know too much are individuals who have problems with capacity and revelation. people who people that don't listen is another group of people who have trouble with revelation and capacity. People who don't listen. They don't listen, and they have actually stopped learning. The not listening is only the symptom of something else going on inside of here. It is the fact that they have stopped learning. Because if you always open to learn, then that means that there is capacity for you to get more in than what you already have. You are listening because the capacity is there. But if you're full, you're not listening at all. They don't have nothing to tell you. And therefore, they have stopped learning. I believe that we ought to be life learners. That we're going to learn for the rest of our lives, regardless of what we have already achieved, regardless of the degrees on the wall and your social status and all that. We have to keep learning. And that's what God wants to do. If you keep learning, what you're doing is creating capacity. Some people who are challenged with revelations, they are individuals that justify their actions. In other words, they act in such a way, but they always cover their actions by justifying why they did it. Sometimes you have people who have good intentions to do certain things, but they do it the wrong way. There are situations where sometimes people do things and they give an excuse for everything they do. In other words, you can point it out to them that it's wrong for what you have done, but they give you a justifiable reason why it's right in their mind. When people have no capacity, then they do these things. They stop listening. They're no longer learners. They're individuals who justify their actions, and they are people who are crippled by their own experience. Crippled by their own experience. In other words, I've already done that. You're trying to tell them about a better way of doing it. Same thing. In other words, I already done that. I did this. And you're not getting nowhere with them. But how many know that you can do an old thing a new way? But you got to have capacity to do it. You remember when David was bringing the ark out of the Philistine country and was bringing it in? They were doing it, but they did it the wrong way. Somebody ended up getting killed. But it didn't stop them. They did it again, but they did it a different way. And look at what happened. They had success. Same thing in our lives, that if we have capacity, then we can open up ourselves. And even though we have done it, we don't let our bad or negative experience or experience of the past cripple us from hearing a new way of doing the same old thing. Revelations serve people that are empty. People who are willing to learn and people who are willing to be taught. People that are humble. All right? And I believe that all Christians ought to be humble people. All Christians. What does the scripture say? Humble yourself under the mighty hand of God. That he may do what? That he may exalt you in a certain time or season. To have and be cloaked with humility positions you so that God can exalt you anywhere. So if you come in with some arrogance, some pride because of your achievements and all the things that have occurred in your life that have been very good, positive, and you're sitting above your peers, above the people you grew up with, you got to be very careful that you don't think more highly of yourself than you ought to think. And if so, then adjust your thinking concerning your person. And talk to God and tell God, God, I humble myself before you. Because if you position yourself like this mentally, then it doesn't matter where you go. At the right time, God knows how to bring you up. I say this that sometimes in relationships when people have to bite the bullet. They have to humble themselves. They have to do things just for the sake of peace. It's not as bad as you think it is. Because when you have to do those kind of things for the sake of the relationship, what it's doing is building an internal strength. There's a lot of people that don't know how to humble themselves. They don't have the strength to humble themselves. They don't have the strength to bite the bullet. If you come against them, they're coming right back at you. They don't have the strength to do it. But when you humble yourself and do all of that, God gives you an internal strength that really increases your attributes as a person. You raise your own value by doing all of that kind of stuff. And God forbid, but if that relationship fail, somebody else is getting ready to get a diamond. I'm just saying. Exactly. I'm just saying. Revelation serve people who are humble. Let's go here. Let's go to Galatians chapter number 1. Galatians chapter number 1. God dealt with Paul and his life through his means. His means was revelation. God always directed, helped Paul, assisted Paul, directed Paul through revelation, and he knew this. This is why it's important for you to know, how does God communicate with you? What is his method? What is his means by which he has constantly directed your path in areas and levels of success from the past? What is that? Because that's what you want to get back to. That's what you want to become very skilled at, because that's God's means of dealing with you as a person. Now, Galatians chapter number 1, look at what it says here in verse number 10. This is Paul talking. He says, "For do I now seek the favor of men or of God? Or do I seek to please men? For if I yet please men, I should not be a servant of Christ." That's a story and a message all within itself about that. But I'm not going to get into that because that's not my focus. Look at what he says in verse number 11. "But I make known to you, or I certify you, brethren, that the gospel which was preached by me is not

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0: Praise the Lord. This is Minister Mac Reynolds, and I just stopped by to say, if you are a bishop, pastor, evangelist, minister, or just a person with a word, I invite you to come to the airwaves of 1440 AM, and together we can inform people of the time. 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

Elder Julius Warren. Praise the Lord. This is your Elder Julius Warren. God bless you out there in radio land. Men should always pray and not faint. After this manner, therefore, pray ye. Our Father, which art in heaven, hallowed be thy name. Thy kingdom come, thy will be done in earth as it is in heaven. Give us this day, O God, our daily bread. Forgive us our debts as we forgive our debtors. Lead us not into temptation, but deliver us from evil. For thine is the kingdom and the power and the glory forever. Amen. God bless you out there in radio land. Praise the Lord. I was just listening to Lady D. Praise the Lord. And I enjoy her and her program. Praise the Lord. And I thank God for all of you out there in radio land. Love everybody. Praise the Lord. And I thank God. I just want to give a shout out to my wife out there in radio land, Star Warren. God bless her heart. Praise the Lord. And we praying for Sister Nikki Warren. Praise the Lord. Her brother had passed, in the Church of God in Christ. Praise the Lord. Bishop. Praise the Lord. He's a bishop. Praise the Lord. I just want to pray for the family, to comfort the family, praise the Lord, which is her brother. Praise the Lord. I'm going to go and get on into the word right now, but I just wanted to say that God can do anything. Never think that God can't do anything. He can do anything, praise the Lord. He can make a way where it seemed to be no way. I just want to testify for a minute. God made a way for me, praise the Lord, a lot of times, praise the Lord. He blessed me with my wife. We've been married 43 years, praise the Lord. I thank God for my children, praise the Lord. One of my sons, he's a preacher, praise the Lord. A pastor, matter of fact, praise the Lord. I thank God for my other son, and thank God for my daughters. I got three daughters, two sons. I thank God for them. Thank God for my wife. Praise the Lord. Love my wife. Praise the Lord. And I just want to read a little bit in Psalms 37. And it says, fret not thyself because of evildoers, neither be thou envious against the workers of iniquity. When you get a chance sometime, read Psalms 37. It says, for they shall soon be cut down like the grass and wither as the green herb. Third verse says, trust in the Lord and do good. So shall thou dwell in the land, and verily thou shalt be fed. Trust in the Lord. And one scripture said, trust in the Lord with all thy heart and lean not unto thy own understanding. In all thy ways acknowledge him, and he will direct thy path. Praise the Lord. Before you do anything, a lot of times before you even get a job, consult the Lord. Ask God, Lord, is this job for me? Praise the Lord. And sometimes I can say like this, sometimes a job is for you, and you learn everything you can about that job, praise the Lord, because it can take you over into the next job that you get. Praise the Lord. Trust in the Lord and do good, so shall thou dwell in the land, and verily thou shalt be fed. Delight thyself also in the Lord, and he shall give thee the desires of thy heart. Delight means to be pleased in. I'll say it again. Delight thyself also in the Lord, and he shall give thee the desires of thy heart. On my way down here to the radio station, I was thinking, a lot of people try a lot of things, but have you ever tried God? Don't leave this world if you never try God. My Lord, he's a way maker. Praise the Lord. I almost died when I was 17 years old, getting high and everything. But when I turned to God, when I turned to him, because I felt like it's things that I didn't have, or I thought my life was just worth life. I didn't have no good education. I had none of that. But let me tell you something. God is a teacher. He taught me in his word. He taught me how to read his word. He taught me how to do different things. This is my testimony. Praise the Lord. And God delivered me. Praise the Lord. And he's still teaching me. Praise the Lord. I learned some things. One is
The key to learning is repetition, and the key to success is to do. Praise the Lord. If you want to be successful, you got to get up in the morning and go to work. You know what I'm trying to say? Don't lay there. You got to get up and go to work, you know. And I'm praying that the Lord bless some people with some jobs. Praise the Lord. That God open some jobs to some people. Praise the Lord. And when you get a job, do the right thing. Praise the Lord. Do it right the first time. And if it's wrong, don't do it. I'm praying that God bless people with houses. Praise the Lord. Bless houses here. Praise the Lord. God can do that also. It's a blessing when you got a place to live. And I'm going to say this too. Whatever condition you in, whatever state you in, give God thanks. Praise the Lord, because I remember God wants to know, do you love him? Praise the Lord. Not just love him for the breads and the loaves, you know, for the food or whatever, but love him because he's God. Praise the Lord. I want to love him even more. Love him in the good times. Love him in the bad times. Love him when things are not going your way. Praise the Lord. I was just talking to a man the other day, and he did like this. He told me, he said, he was married before I was born. Ain't that something? I'm 71 years old, and he was married before I was born. I said, can you tell me something that can help me? And you know what he told me? It's a give and a take. It's a give and a take. And I've been thinking about that. And a lot of times you might be thinking you're taking more than you giving. Praise the Lord. But it's if you can't take nothing, don't get married. Praise the Lord, because it's a give and a take. And I'm going to say this too. If you don't want to spend your money on the woman, don't get married. Praise the Lord. You hear me? My Lord. And my wife told me, she said, I'm just saying this for the glory of God. My wife told me, I didn't marry you for your money. You didn't marry me for my money. No, she didn't marry me for my money. You know why? This is the truth. When I got married, I ain't had no money. Praise the Lord. But we got married by faith, because if I had, you know, sometimes if you have a lot, you don't want to get married. You know, I'm just saying, it's kind of hard to get married because you think she liking you for your money and you ain't got none. You know what I'm saying? But let God work it out for you. Uh-huh. In all your ways, acknowledge him and he will direct your path. You got to wait on God. Praise the Lord. And go about it the right way, you know. Always learn. Go about things the right way. The Bible said marriage is honorable and to be an undefiled, and all homemongers and adulterers will be judged. And I heard myself say this. I'm not talking to you. I'm talking to you. Praise the Lord. That means the one that the word go to. They say if the shoe fit, wear it. Praise the Lord. Sometimes we be praying, Lord, show me the way. Show me the right way. So God will let you know through the preacher what's what. You know what I'm saying? If you want it to work, go about it the right way. And this fifth verse says, commit thy way unto the Lord. Trust also in him, and he shall bring it to pass. Commit thy way unto the Lord. I committed my way unto the Lord, and I'm still committing my way unto the Lord. Find time to pray. Praise the Lord. Find time to read your Bible. Find time to fast. Praise the Lord. Pray. Asking God to help you and to keep you. And I heard this, don't say gimme, gimme, gimme all the time. You got to tell God, thank you, thank you, thank you. No matter what state you're in, you might not have like somebody else have, but you thank God for what you have. Praise the Lord. I thank God for where I was living until God blessed me with somewhere else to live. Praise the Lord. And as I kept thanking him, the more it didn't happen in one day, but as I kept thanking him and waiting on him, after a while he blessed me. Praise the Lord. He blessed me. And God will do the same for you. But he said, commit thy way unto the Lord. Praise the Lord. And trust also in him, and he shall bring it to pass. And he shall bring forth thy righteousness as the light, and thy judgment as the noonday. Rest in the Lord. Don't be restless in the Lord, but rest in the Lord. And wait patiently for him. Fret not thyself because of him who prosper in his way, because of the man who bringeth wicked devices to pass. The Bible says, cease from anger.
Praise the Lord. Cease from anger. Don't be getting angry all the time. Getting angry all the time, you mess around, have high blood pressure. And all these other diseases, and you don't even know why, because you're always practicing on getting upset. Praise the Lord. Be calm. Cease from anger and forsake wrath. That means don't do no wrong. Fret not thyself in any wise to do evil, for evildoers shall be cut off, but they that wait upon the Lord shall inherit the earth. For yet a little while, and the wicked shall not be. Yea, thou shalt diligently consider his place, and it shall not be. It said, but the meek shall inherit the earth, and shall delight themselves in the abundance of peace. The wicked plotteth against the just, and gnasheth upon him with his teeth. The Lord shall laugh at him, for he seeth that his day is coming. The wicked have drawn out the sword, and have bent their bows to cast down the poor and needy, and to slay such as be of upright conversation. Their sword shall enter into their own hearts, and their bows shall be broken. Listen, it said, a little that a righteous man has is better than the riches of many wicked. For the arms of the wicked shall be broken, but the Lord upholdeth the righteous. The Lord knoweth the days of the upright, and their inheritance shall be forever. They shall not be ashamed in the evil time, and in the day of famine they shall be satisfied. But the wicked shall perish, and the enemies of the Lord shall be as the fat of lambs. They shall consume, and into smoke shall they consume away. The wicked borrows and pays not again, but the righteous shows mercy and giveth. For such as be blessed of him shall inherit the earth, and they that be cursed of him shall be cut off. The steps of a good man are ordered by the Lord, and he delighteth in his way. Though he fall, he shall not be utterly cast down, for the Lord upholdeth him with his hand. I have been young, and now I am old, yet have I not seen the righteous forsaken, nor his seed begging bread. For he is ever merciful and lendeth, and his seed is blessed. Depart from evil, and do good, and dwell forevermore. Praise the Lord. I thank God for his word. And Psalms 37, when you get a chance, read it. Praise the Lord. Read it and read it over again. Praise the Lord. Because the key to learning is repetition. And the key to success is to do. Praise the Lord. God bless you out there in Radio Land. See you next week at the same time.

0: our God Jehovah. They wanted to worship their gods made by their own hand. How can you turn your back on the one true living God? The God that has made you, given you breath for your body and nourishment for your existence, to worship an object made by your fingers and call them your God. They worship wooden gods that could not walk and stone gods that could not feel. And when you worship a God made by your hands, formed by your imagination and your mind, you place wrong before right and death before life. They made gods who could not see their tears, gods who could not feel their pain, gods who would not heal them or protect them, gods without the power to forgive them for the mess that they were making with their lives. And Jeremiah was given the great task by God to warn the king of Israel and the people to come back to God, the God of their salvation, to stop worshiping second-class gods and third-class idols. And because they had turned their back on God, God said he would turn his back on them and that they would be placed in exile in Babylon for a time. But they still wouldn't listen. They still wouldn't heed the warnings of Jeremiah. And when are we today going to stop listening to the gods of this world and go back to the God of our salvation, the one true living God who brought us from slavery to self-sustaining and self-providing?
1: Yes, sir.
0: The God who has blessed us generation after generation.
1: Yes, sir.
0: Here, King Zedekiah refuses to heed God's word of warning. So much so that Zedekiah places Jeremiah in prison. He places him in his own personal prison in the king's own house so that he can watch Jeremiah suffer every day. Sometimes your enemies don't want to kill you. They just want to watch you twist in the wind. They want to see your tears, hear your cry while they place their foot on your neck.

0: back and make you suffer. They want to tell you when to move and how to move, where to go and how to get there. They want you to make them your God. Jeremiah was born to a family of priests with a heritage and went all the way back to Aaron, who was Moses' own brother.
1: Yes, sir.
0: Jeremiah knew the 613 Levitical laws, the Ten Commandments called the Decalogue,
1: yes,
0: as well as the Shema, which is found in Deuteronomy chapter 6 and 4. That says, "Hear, O Israel, the Lord your God is one God.
1: Yes, sir.
0: And thou shalt love the Lord thy God with all thy heart, with all thy soul, and with all thy might."
1: Yes, sir.
0: In other words, give God your all.
1: Yes, sir.
0: Today we don't hear sermons on holiness or hell. We don't hear sermons in the church preach about the Spirit of God as much as we used to. Baptized, being baptized with fire, sanctified, holy, set apart by the blood of Jesus, or being sold out to the service of God. I remember when the church seemed to be so special. The chairs were special. The pulpit was special. The altar was special. Ladies of the church used to wear white gloves, and everybody called your brother Smith and sister Jones. Nowadays, churches are scared that they might lose their members if they preach about holiness. We want to hear about the easy things, the sweet things, how God will make you happy things. But the truth is, we've got to learn how to live holy in the eyes of God. We've got to stop thinking that we can live any way we want to, that we can sleep with anyone we want to, do anything we want to, and think God is going to bless our mess. You can name it and claim it because you showed up at 11 o'clock some service last winter. You've got to stop thinking about what God owes you and start thinking about what you owe God. The Bible says we are to present our bodies a living sacrifice unto God, which is your reasonable service.
1: Yes, it is.
0: Jeremiah knew how God had rescued his people, how he had given them a land in which they enjoyed food that they had not planted, and how they lived in houses that they had not built.
1: Yes,
0: he knew the blessings from obeying God, and he knew the curses from disobeying God. He knew that the word found in Deuteronomy 28 and Leviticus 26 were true. For they tell Israel that if you obey God,
1: yes,
0: they will be blessed in everything that they do.
1: Yes.
0: And they will be blessed in the city and blessed in the country.
1: Yes.
0: It says the Lord will open the heavens,
1: yes,
0: the storehouse of his bounty, to send rain on your land in,
1: yes,
0: due season, and to bless all the works of your hand.
1: Yes.
0: It says that if they keep the laws and are obedient, humble, and holy, you will lend and not borrow, that you will be the head and not the tail. But it also says for those who fail to obey God, fail to obey his precepts and laws, for those who turn their backs on his commandment, turn their back on his goodness, grace, and mercy, they will be cursed and not blessed, made weak and not strong. The Bible says their enemies will defeat them and scatter them in all directions. There they will be afflicted with sicknesses that have no cure. That God will make their lives so bad that at night they'll wish it was day, and in daytime they'll wish it was night, all because they failed to do the will of God. And because Israel failed to follow God's precepts and live in his will, Jerusalem was destroyed. History tells us that in 598 B.C., Jerusalem was destroyed when the Babylonians came, tore the towers down, tore the houses down, tore the walls down, tore the palace down, destroyed, and then took most of the people captive. Then came back in 587 B.C., and then they tore the great temple, which was there, and destroyed it, and took most of the remaining people that had not come the first time. Jeremiah said that they had experienced poverty so long they forgot what prosperity felt like. Jeremiah said that their friends have now become their enemy, and that things had gotten so bad that mothers were now eating their own dead babies in order to stay alive. But worst of all, Jeremiah says that God has stopped hearing their prayer. God had closed his eyes and shut up his ears to the prayers of his own people. Our first question for today is, what happens when God stops hearing your prayer? What happens when God closes your account and stamps it rejected? What happens when God stops communicating with you? When God stops hearing your prayers, life has no hope. Life has no compassion. Life is twisted and callous. Life is heartless, cruel, meaningless, and empty. When God stops hearing your prayers, life becomes pain with no medication, laughter without joy, sleep with no rest. When God stops hearing your prayers, life is sickness and no healing, thirst and no water, hungry with no bread, money and no help. Just read Jeremiah 8:31. Jeremiah says, God has given them poison water to drink. They look for peace, but no peace can be found. They look for a time of health, but only receive more trouble. The Bible says Jeremiah hurts. He hurts for his people. He hurts for his people and not their land. He hurts not for their houses, not for their things, but he hurts for their soul. Because Jeremiah knows it's their soul that God wants. Him in Jeremiah 9:1. Oh, that my head were water and mine eyes a fountain of tears, that I might weep both day and night for the slain of the daughter of my people. Jeremiah says in 8:22, is there no balm in Gilead? Is there no physician there? Why then is not the health of the daughter of my people recovered? Jeremiah had been giving a message and a vision, message and a word from the Most High God to turn the people back to God, the God of their forefathers, the God of their salvation. Jeremiah preaches this message for 40 years. The same message to the same people, saying, come back to the one true living God and he will forgive your sins. But they would not listen. So God stopped hearing their prayer. What do you do when you make God so mad that he's turned his back on you? What do? You made God a second class to your job, your home, your car, your wife, your credit card. What do you do? Our second question is, how do you overcome when deep depression and devastation and despair come into your life? How do you face tomorrow when hope is gone? Life has become overwhelming. Depression has overtaken you. God has turned his back on you and you've run out of tears. How do you face tomorrow when you see no hope for your tomorrow? I suggest you do like Jeremiah did here in Lamentations and his example to us. First, he prayed, and secondly, he remembered. First, he prayed. See, we pray because prayer is our vein of communication to God, the God who made us. Prayer is our one-on-one to our Father, our sacred time between the Creator and the created. Yes, sir. Father has said, call on me in the time of trouble and I will deliver you. Yes, sir. He has said, call on me and I will show you great and mighty things that now knoweth not. Yes, he says that before they call, I will answer. And while they are yet speaking, yes, I will hear. Yes. So he says, call me. Call me. Lord, I need to call you. So call him. Tell him what's on your mind. Tell him, Lord, I'm in the middle of a mess and I don't know what to do. Lord, I need you. Lord, I need you, and I need you right now. I need to hear from you. I need to see you. I need to feel you. I need to know you. Lord, touch me. Lord, feel me. Lord, feed me. Lord, I need you, and I need you right now. Lord, let me know your will. Wash me. Cleanse me, create in me a clean heart, oh God, and renew a right spirit in me, and cast me not away from thy presence. And I will serve you and glorify you all the days of my life. So call him in prayer. So we first pray. Then secondly, Jeremiah begins to remember. Hear him in verse 18 to 23. Of chapter 3, when he says, my strength and my hope is perished from the Lord, remembering my affliction, my misery, the wormwood and the gall, which means my bitter moments of my life that I've had to endure. He goes on to say in verse 20, my soul has them still in remembrance and is humbled in me. This I recall to my mind, therefore I have hope.
1: All right. Yes, sir.
0: Therefore,
1: yes, sir.
0: I have hope.
1: Yes, sir.
0: Therefore,
1: yes, sir.
0: I have hope.
1: Yes, sir.
0: This is a transitional moment. This is a transferring moment of thought.
1: Yes,
0: this is the key scripture of the book.
1: Yes, sir.
0: This I recall in my mind, therefore I have hope. Therefore I have hope. This is where Jeremiah begins to understand within his past hurts, within his past struggles, within his past loss, within his past attacks and battles in life, there was also someone behind the scenes and curtains of life with him. There was a helper and a healer, a comforter and a provider helping him when he could not help himself. When he thought that God had failed to hear him, it was really he who did not hear God. He had been there all the time. God, the unseen helper, God, the guiding force, God, the directing force, God was still protecting, God was still comforting, God was still preparing, God was still leading him. God's divine purpose for him was still in God's hand. So he says in verse 22, it is of the Lord's mercies that we are not consumed, for his compassions fail not. They are new every morning. Great is thy faithfulness. Great is thy faithfulness. Great is thy faithfulness. The Lord is my portion, says my soul. Therefore will I hope in him. What do we do when it feels like God won't hear your prayer? When deep moments of devastation come into your life, we need to follow Jeremiah's model.
1: Yes,
0: the model from here in Lamentation 3. First, we pray with faith. Secondly, we remember.
1: Yes,
0: we remember the three H's. We remember our hurts.
1: Yes.
0: We remember our helper.
1: Yes,
0: and we remember our hope.
1: Yes, sir.
0: I know you can name the day and the hour of your deepest hurts. Because I know I can name the day and the hour of my deepest hurts. I can go all the way back. I remember all my high school friends that I used to run with. Used to be my buddies. Used to drink in the back of the car with. But now as I think about them, it hurts me still today. Because by the time I reached 25, six of my best friends were all dead. Bobby was killed by our friend Andrew, and Gwen, my former girlfriend, died of lupus. My cousin Eddie was killed in Vietnam. Abe died from cancer. My best friend Freddie committed suicide. My cousin Sydney was stabbed to death by being stabbed 14 times by his own best friend. Along with this, I had 5 cousins to OD, as well as 4 cousins and my grandfather and my aunt to be murdered right here on these city streets. I thank God I don't look like what I've been through. So how do we face tomorrow when deep moments of devastation come into your lives? First, we pray, and secondly, we remember.
1: Yeah.
0: We remember our hurts.
1: Yeah.
0: And I know you can remember your deepest hurts and who it was that caused you your pain. Do you remember the words they said, the betrayal and the lies that they concocted against you? Do you remember the shattered dreams and the broken promises? Each setup, each trap, each knife in your back. Do you remember each lie? So when deep moments of devastation come into your lives, first you pray, then you remember. Remember our hurts. And then thirdly, remember our helper.
1: Yes, sir. Yes, sir.
0: When you remember your hurts, the wormwood and the gall of your life, your struggle, your bitter moments at the past, don't forget to remember who it was that helped you through. When you feel that you are about to lose your mind, it was faith in God's grace and mercy that helped get you through. God's grace is when he gives you more favor than you deserve. God's mercy is when he shows you less justice than you deserve. When life falls in on you and you didn't think you would make it another day, it was God's grace and mercy that helped sustain you just one more day. Verse 22 says, it is the Lord's mercies that we are not consumed. They are new every morning. Great is thy faithfulness. When you didn't have a job, but you still had food on the table and a bed to lay on, that's God's mercy. When the bills were overdue and unpaid, but you still had clothes on your back, shoes on your feet, that's God's mercy. When you didn't die in your infancy, cancer didn't take you away in your 20s. Car accident didn't cripple you in your 30s. That was God's grace when you were not confined to a wheelchair in your 40s, bedridden for life in your 50s. That's God's grace. And because you're not in the nursing home in your 60s and without friends or loved ones in your 70s, that's God's grace. It's of the Lord's mercies that we are not consumed. They are new every morning. Great is thy faithfulness. God is not only a helper for us who believe and trust in him, but because of his mercy, we have hope as well. When we think about our hurts and our helper, we can't help but think about our hope. We're the descendants of slaves in a land where they once told us that it was against the law to teach us the alphabet. Now, because of God being our helper, we've become builders, bankers, accountants, architects, and artists, lawyers, farmers, teachers, secretaries, scientists, and statisticians. Our children and grandchildren can be pharmacists and physicians, urban planners, politicians, and even president. All because God is our helper. God is our help in times of trouble. He's not only our help, but he's our hope as well. Jeremiah says in verse 21, this I recall in my mind, therefore I have hope. In verse 24, he said, the Lord is my portion, says my soul, therefore will I hope in him. So when you think that God somehow has forgotten you because your children won't listen to you, because your job has been lost, your money is running out, your dreams are not coming true, marriage is on the rocks, and your health is fading. Do like Jeremiah here in chapter 3. Pray and remember your hurts, your helper, and your hope.
1: Yes,
0: for his mercy is everlasting and endures forever. They are new every morning. So our question now is, did God answer Jeremiah's prayer? Did Jeremiah's praying and remembering give an answer that he was looking for? Jeremiah tells us at the end of chapter 3 and verses 55 to 63 of this chapter that God listened to him. God drew near to him. God redeemed his life and God saved his soul. With Jeremiah saying that God can be trusted.
1: Yes, he can.
0: God is not only our helper,
1: yes, sir,
0: for we who believe and trust in him, but he is also our hope as well.
1: Yeah,
0: for he has said, when thou pass through the waters, I will be with thee. And through the rivers, they shall not overflow thee. And when thou walkest through the fire, thou shalt not be burnt, neither shall the flame kindle upon thee. He said in Matthew 11 and 38, come unto me all ye labor and are heavy laden, and I will give you rest. Take my yoke upon me, learn of me. For I am meek and lonely in heart, and you shall find rest for your soul. God loves you. God cares for you. He has plans for your life. So trust him. He is steadfast. He is loving. He is merciful. He forgives sinners. He heals the sick. He delivers the captives. He defends the feeble. He saves the lost.
1: Yes, sir.
0: Jeremiah says that the Lord sent words of comfort. God said, I've seen all their whispers behind their back. But fear not, because I felt your pain.
1: Yes.
0: This is our God,
1: yes,
0: saying, fear not.
2: I'm so sorry, but we've come to the end of our time. It is our prayer that you've been blessed by today's sermon, by today's lesson. 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

0: Good afternoon on this beautiful Thursday evening, afternoon rather. Amen. This is Dr. Wimberly. How are you today? God is so good. We have a beautiful sunshiny day. Amen. You know, so many are going through, but I just come this evening to encourage you. Amen. Don't you become distracted with what's going on in this world, what's going on even in your life, because we have someone, amen. If you're a man or woman of God, God know all about your issues. He know all about what you're going through. He know all about these distractions that the enemy is sending our way to take our minds off him. We know that he's jealous, amen. We know that he said in the, I believe in the book of Genesis, I believe it was, where he talked about, you know, he wanted to be like the Most High God. And there was Satan, and he still want to be like the Most High God. Amen. He's a jealous God. And so he tried to do things to distract us, to pull us away, to do all types of things. Amen. Amen. We get into relationships. Sometimes it's family, sometimes, well, children are family too. Sometimes it's friends. Sometimes it can even be in the church. So much competition is going on, amen. But God has placed it in my spirit that we ought to do what? Avoid distraction. All in this world, there are so many distractions coming from all different directions, amen. But God told us to do what? Be strong in the Lord and in the power of his might, not our own might. We don't have any might. We have the faith. If we have the faith as a grain of a mustard seed, we can tell that mountain to be thou removed, amen. But so much is coming all over this world. Almost every time I pick up my phone, somebody has been killed or something has happened. Amen. But God is telling us what? To avoid distractions. All of these are distractions. Phone calls. People call me, you know, with different distractions. Well, what do you think about this pastor? This pastor didn't do this, and he didn't do that, or she didn't do the other. What do you think? I don't think anything. Pray for her. Pray for her. That's what we are to do, not tear down one another. Amen. Amen. And I just want to read a little from the book of Titus in the New Testament. Almost, it's a short chapter. And it's a short book, rather. But if you go into the Concordance, if you don't know where it's at, just find it in your Bible, T-I-T-U-S, one of the servants of Paul, amen. But he was faithful. And at this particular time, just like it is now, so many distractions were in this particular world. It was there, so many different doctrines. So, you know, Jesus said, well, we know he's already gone back to heaven, amen. And so while he was gone, you know, going back, or he went back to heaven, he's still there today. So many distractions come into our lives. They were coming into the lives of the people in the book of Titus, and Paul was not there. Paul was in prison, but Paul wrote these secular letters to the church, to different people, to encourage them to hold on to God's unchanging hand. And that's what the Lord has placed in my heart of the, you know, today. To hold on. Somebody, you know, called me last week and it messed me up. A pastor, so-called. And I'm saying that because pastors, we ought to know better. And we should. I'm not a pastor, but I'm still a woman of God. And we should stop putting our mouths on our brothers or sisters, on anybody. The Bible says to do what? To pray. Amen. So when lay people, others hear us talking about pastors and people, you know, they look at us kind of weird. And some of them have even left the church because I can get this in the world. I don't have to come to church. Amen. T to hear you all sit around and talk about people, but God. So I just want to talk a little bit about distractions and how to avoid distractions, if you will. Amen. And the lesson for us to do for people of God is to hold on to the bloodstained banner. If you can't say nothing good, my mama used to say back in the day, don't say nothing. But pray for that particular person, amen. You don't have to put it in the form of a question or a comment. No, pray for that person. If he or she says something, did something maybe you're not in agreement with or whatever the reasons, don't call me talking about, well, you heard about past. No, I haven't heard anything. And you know what? I still don't want to hear it. Amen. The people in the church, we need to stop tearing down one another. Okay. But we are to avoid all of these distractions. I know it's all over the world. Television has it. Our phones have it. You know, distractions. And you try to read your Bible and you try to study your lesson and different things are popping up with a noise. To anything to take your mind off what you're doing. But we have to be steadfast, unmovable, always abounding in the works of the Lord, knowing that our labor is not in vain. Oh, bless the Lord's holy name. Don't you get caught up in things like that. Amen. Because all of us, we once were. Amen. But now we are women and men and children of God. And we need to stop talking and, you know, putting distractions in each other's way and start praying. Amen. But in the book, Titus in the King James Version, you know, Paul wrote this, as I said, to his son in the ministry, telling him to hold on. I know I'm in prison. I'm not there with you now, Titus. Not in person, but by the Spirit of the true and the living God, I am with you. Amen. And he's the church was established, this particular church. Amen. House church, however you want to say it, but where the people, they would come and they would meet. And I'm sure they had testimony or they sang and they prayed. But Titus is the pastor here, and Paul is telling Titus what to do. You know, let me start reading. Put them in mind to be subject to principalities and powers, to obey magistrates, to be ready to every good work, to speak evil of no man, to be no brawler, but be gentle, showing all meekness unto all mankind. For we ourselves, excuse me, verse 3, for we ourselves, we also were sometimes foolish. Let me read that again. For we ourselves also were sometimes foolish, disobedient, deceived, serving divers lusts and pleasures, living in malice and envy, hateful and hating one another. Verse 4, but after that, the kindness and love of God our Savior toward man appeared. Not by works of righteousness which we have done, but according to his, to God's mercy, he saved us by the washing of regeneration and renewing of the Holy Ghost, bless his holy name, which he shed on us abundantly through Jesus Christ, our Savior, that being justified by his grace, we should be made heirs according to the hope of eternal life. Praise your name, O God. Verse 8, 9, 10, and 11. It says, this is a faithful saying, and these things I will that thou affirm constantly, that they which have believed in God might be careful to maintain good works. These things are good and profitable unto men. But avoid foolish questions, my God, and genealogies and contentions. Why don't we fuss and argue and complain? Okay, let me keep going. And contentions and strivings about the law, for they are unprofitable and vain. Verses 10 and 11. A man that is a heretic after the first and second admonition reject, knowing that he that is such is subverted and sinned, being condemned of himself. We have a lot of hymns, you know, as far as the gender is concerned. But we know that this goes for male and female. I don't care if you're a pastor, preacher, teacher, whatever you are in the body of Christ, this is the word of God for the people of God. Amen. And we all have been in prison, maybe not like, you know, others like Paul, but we have been prisoned in our own minds, prisons to what the way we were raised, prison to what we think in our own attitude, in our own minds. Amen. Putting people down, finding fault with folk, with pastors, preachers, deacons, and the sister who you sit next to every Sunday. And you're smiling like you love her or him in the Lord. But in actuality, something else is going on. A little jealousy going on. So what you do, you make up stuff. You find things to criticize somebody by. Amen. And God wants us to embrace salvation and to avoid all of these distractions. My God, this is how Satan pulled down a third of the angels that was in heaven. Then they were distracted. Amen. And when God kicked them out, he kicked them out on the earth. Yes, ma'am. Yes, sir. And they're still walking around seeking whom they may devour. And if we as people of God, if we don't have the whole armor of God on, thank you. Thank you, Lord. We have, you know, the only armor we don't have on we don't have an armor for our back, because we're supposed to be doing what? Going forward, amen, in the Lord and in the power of whose might? The pastor's might? Your own might? No, but in the power of God's might. Oh, bless his holy name. Those are some things that we did before we came to the church, before we gave our lives to our Lord and Savior, Jesus Christ. We were all cursed. We were all a jacked up mess until we found our Savior, and we found who we are in our Lord and Savior, Jesus Christ. You can't be good enough, cute enough, handsome enough, have enough money, or not have any money to put yourself on somebody's pedestal to think that you're all that. And we need to stop pulling each other down with words, with attitudes, with eyes, with body language. Oh, bless his holy name. And we ought to avoid, see, all of these are distractions. Amen. And Paul wrote Timothy and telling Titus, rather, to remind the people, amen. Yes, you have to submit to the government. We have to submit to the government. I'm in Michigan, you know, in the suburbs of Michigan, then, you know, in Detroit and all of that. But I still, just because I'm a Christian, that don't mean that I have to run 90 miles an hour on the expressway. I still have to avoid distractions and follow the law of the land. Amen. I know some people that just because they're Christians or what have you, they think they have a right to this, a right to mistreat people, a right to look down on people. And I don't know where you are, but when I go downtown, homeless folks are, I can't say everywhere, but they are there. And if you don't have the money, or don't have an ill, ugly thought in your mind, but pray for them. Pray for them, because only by the grace of God, guess what? There go you and I. So pray for them. Amen. And Paul is telling the people, there's a lot of crime going on in this particular area where you are. A lot of worshiping of false gods, idol gods, statues, mankind, people, you know, worshiping kings and queens and in real life, and those who have passed on, they have statues made of them, and they bowing down to a dumb statue. And a statue is a It's like an image of something or somebody. No life in it. No light. L-I-G-H-T in it. It's all about the stone or whatever the material that was used. And Paul is telling Titus, he said, look, I'm not there in person, but you are there to represent me, to tell the people who I am and what I did, and tell them my story, but tell them most of all about Jesus, the Lamb of God that was slain, hallelujah, before the foundation of the world. And he's telling Timothy, don't you be afraid, Timothy. I've never seen so many scared pastors and preachers and teachers and people in the body of Christ in all of my life. They have to pull somebody else down so they can rise up on somebody else's reputation or somebody else's, whatever it is. Amen. But there is no big eyes and little U's in the body of Christ, and it should not be. Yes, we need to respect one another. But God told us to do what more than that? To love one another. Because he gave his only begotten son, Jesus, to come all the way down on earth, amen, to die for our sins. He was the Lamb of God. Yeah, I know back in the Old Testament, they killed the bulls and the sheep and different animals as God gave them utterance, as God told them to do. And they did it. And when the smoke went up, amen, it pleased God. And these animals, they didn't have a choice, if you will. Amen. But, a dumb lamb didn't have a choice, talking about, I don't want to die. No. But they did that because that's what God gave them. But now we're in the new covenant. Amen. And the new covenant, we know who was slain, the Bible says, before the foundation of the world. And his name was and is Jesus. Amen. The Son of the living God. Amen. So we need to stop killing one another with words or with looks or try to debase one another, bring one another down, if you will, because of whatever it is about that person that you don't like, I don't like, they don't like. No, we're all one in Christ Jesus. And God has given gifts in the churches, gifts, amen, for people to use the gifts to honor him. And some people want to shut it down. You can't say that. You can't do this and that and the third. When God has already ordained and elected and ordained certain people to do certain things, but because of jealousy, because of whatever, amen, we want to tear people down. And so Paul is telling Titus to talk to the people, to be ready to give a testimony, if you will. They should be ready to do what is good, amen, and stop being, a church wrecker. Let me say it like that, amen. And he told him in the second verse, in the New Living Translation, stop slandering anyone. Don't put people down. They must not slander anyone. So why is this in the Bible? Because people were slandering one another, and maybe not in this particular church, but in other places. People even do it today, and stop arguing one with the other about nothing. Amen. Instead, he said, we should be gentle and show true humility to everyone. Don't just be fake and phony. People know, even babies know when you fake and phony. So folk know. But we ought to do what? The Bible says, cast all of our cares. I love that scripture. 1 Peter 5:7 said to do what? If there's a care in your mind, in your body, we need to cast all of these cares on our Lord and Savior, Jesus Christ. Because he told us, amen, that we ought to be strong in the Lord, not in your mouth. Not because you have to hold a certain position, but be strong in the Lord and in the power of God's might, in the Lord's might. Amen. But we want to, I don't know, do like Rawhide back in the day, cowboys and all of that. Amen. But God says, no. We ought to treat one another because we are part of the body of Christ. Oh, bless his holy name. Amen. Amen. And it says that, what we do is to be done because of the love of God, even if we have to chastise, one another, or they do or say or whatever, where, because people are wearing everything, almost anything in the church. To me, I'm older. It don't look good. It's distracting. But I had to pull people to the side, especially females. No, don't come up in here with see-through clothes on, with your breasts hanging. Don't do that. And I had to explain to them back in the day, the mothers walked around or they sat on the front row or wherever with lap cloth. And if it's too short, you got a lap cloth to cover yourself. We should not have to do that, but this is a whole new generation. Amen. Amen. So all the things, we were all of this ourselves. We were younger. We were foolish. We were disobedient. Amen. We were serving different lusts and different pleasures. Yes, ma'am, we did it. And some of it crept into the church. When we left Henry's Palace or whatever place that was, we weren't born again. No, we were not. But we had to learn how to dress. We had to learn about Jesus. We had to learn all of this. Oh, bless his holy name. So we need to be gentle with those little angels. Bless their little hearts when they come in. Look like they're coming off the street and the skirt is yay long or whatever. And they want to sit on the front row. No, give them, they can sit. But give them a lap cloth. Don't just, talk about them snickering, and sneer and all that stuff. No, ma'am. No, sir. All of these are distractions. And the devil, Satan, Lucifer, whatever you call him, he will do whatever it is that he can do to distract the people of God from our Lord and Savior, Jesus Christ, from the Word. And the Word, people, is what we need. The Word is what will wash us and cleanse us. The Word will renew us. And, oh, yes, it will. The Word of God. You can pour oil on somebody until they're slippery as a slippery little pig or a big pig or whatever. Amen. But the Word of God is what we need. Amen. And all of these distractions, yes, ma'am, yes, sir. And the enemy comes in, the enemy, Satan, the devil, whatever you want to call him, he comes in to distract. But God wants us to embrace the salvation. So how do we do that? By accepting our Lord and Savior, Jesus Christ, by accepting Jesus Christ, the Son of God, as our Lord and as our Savior, asking Jesus to create in us a clean heart and renew a right spirit within us. And don't tell me that when you first went to church, you was Holy Ghost filled and baptized. And no, we all came off the street with whatever the habits were. Amen. But it takes God, it takes his Word to cleanse us from all unrighteousness, from our mind on down, if you will. Amen. Not all of us was born in sin, the Bible says, as shaped in iniquity. Amen. So, but when we come to the Lord, we have to be cleaned up, cleaned out all the way. Amen. And only the blood of Jesus, thank you, Holy Ghost, only the blood that can pour oil on you all, but the blood of Jesus is what we need. The blood of Jesus is what will cleanse us and make us whole. The blood cleanses us from the inside out. And we accept, when we accept Jesus as our Lord and Savior, amen, the Holy Ghost, the Holy Spirit, amen, of Jesus Christ. You're the third part of the Godhead, the Father, the Son, and the Holy Ghost, amen. He comes, and he lives on the inside of us. Oh, yes, he does. And when we are clean and we accept Jesus as our Lord and Savior, the Holy Ghost comes in. Now, I'm not saying that you're going to speak in tongues and all of that, do everything. It's a process, people of God. It's a process. It's like going to a daycare or going to kindergarten. It's a process. When you go to school, they don't put you in the 12th grade and you work your way up or down. No, you have to start in kindergarten or in daycare and work your way up. Amen. Bless his holy and his righteous name. What a mighty, awesome God that we serve. Amen. Hallelujah. Bless his holy name. So we, as the people of God, we have to embrace the salvation. And we have to avoid all of these distractions. Distractions are in the world. The Bible says to avoid, to submit ourselves unto God, resist the devil, and the devil will flee. You know, but we don't want to resist him. No, we don't. We want to do what we do, how we do it, when we get ready to do it. Why? Because it's my thing. I can know you, the man or woman of God. We are an example to this world. In this world, some people won't go to church. But when they see us, they ought to be able to see the Christ within us. Amen. So we need to embrace the salvation. We embrace what God has given us through his son, Jesus Christ. And avoid all of these distractions. Well, Dr. Whammy, I don't know. You don't know, I'm weak to this, I'm weak to that. We all are weak to something. But we have an advocate. His name is Christ Jesus. And he, you know, and the Holy Spirit dwells on the inside of us to lead and guide us into all truth. Amen. So don't you allow the enemy to distract you from what God has put in you. We are to grow in the Lord and in the power of whose might? Your mama, your daddy, your grandmama, your husband, your wife? No, in the power of God's might. That's what we ought to be doing, being an example to this world. This world can offer us nothing. Amen. Because the ruler that's over this world, he's trying to get everything and everybody, destroy it all. If he could, he would destroy every Christian, every church or whatever. But see, we as people of God, we have to hold on to the word of God. Hallelujah. And not only hold on it, but it's a learning. It's a learning thing. And I don't know it all. You don't know it all. Don't nobody know it all, but our Lord and Savior, Jesus Christ. Amen. So don't let folks, no. Don't let them distract you from different, you know, things of this world. And I'm guilty. I was guilty. It made me sick when I received a phone call. It made me sick. But I didn't know what was going on with me. But it was all in my body, all in my bones.
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2: Hallelujah. Put your hands together in the room. Truly, the Lord is in this place on tonight. And God is calling for us to be holy. That's what he's calling for us to be. Listen, in the book of Isaiah, Isaiah said in chapter 6, he said, in the year that King Uzziah died, come on, y'all know this scripture. He said, I saw the Lord and he was high and he was lifted up and his train filled the temple. And what I like about it is that the angels had a conversation that night and they came in and out of the temple and they began to shout, holy, holy, holy is the Lord of hosts, because he's full of glory. And tonight the Lord is full of glory and he deems for us to be holy, just like he's a holy God. Hallelujah. Put your hands together.

0: church folks, won't you come on in and have a good time with the Quartet Man.
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Yes, sir.

0: 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We got superstar Danny in the house.
1: Good morning, good morning, good morning.

thanking the Lord for another day. This is the day that the Lord has made. Oh, yes.

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We lifting up the name of the Lord on this Friday pre 4th of July.

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1: When this life is home,
0: with the key.
1: My work down here is done.
0: Man.
1: Yes, sir.
0: Yes, sir.

0: want to send out a congratulation to my wife on her retirement.
1: Yes, yes.
0: Monique Smith. Shout out.

0: Quick weapon in those sons of heaven.
1: Shout out.
0: Pastor Varner.
1: Shout out.
0: Minister Scott Varner.
1: Shout out.
0: LaChanda Newell.
1: Shout out.
0: Rick Newell.
1: Shout out.
0: Deacon Rogers.
1: Shout out.
0: Michelle Pierce.
1: Shout out.
0: Alberta Purse.
1: Shout out.
0: Tans Purse.
1: Shout out.
0: Annie Burke.
1: Shout out.
0: Lorraine Walker Olin.
1: Shout out.
0: Rodriguez Moore.
1: Shout out.
0: Sheila Moore.
1: Shout out.

0: Moore.
1: Shout out.
0: Chris Moore.
1: Shout out.
0: Deacon Harvey Ed.
1: Shout out.
0: Sister Harvey Ed.
1: Shout out.
0: Nayvel Jenkins.
1: Shout out.
0: Gennaro Brown.
1: Shout out.
0: Pastor Branch.
1: Shout out.
0: First Lady Branch.
1: Shout out.
0: Sally Hamilton.
1: Shout out.
0: Dwight Tito.
1: Shout out.
0: Emery Smith.
1: Shout out.
0: And family. All right. This portion of our broadcast has been brought
2: to you
0: by. We all
2: know that you shouldn't judge a book by its cover. 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Again, 313-293-2316. 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
2: 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Come and lift up the name of Jesus.
4: 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Thank you.

0: Boy, I tell you, it's good to see. You might have heard me get excited. Deacon Doolittle walked up in the house.
1: All right.
0: How you doing, Dee?
2: I'm doing good. How you doing?
1: Oh, hey, Dee.
2: How you doing, superstar?
1: How you doing? It's good to see you.
0: All right, Dee. We're going to be talking to you in a minute. I know you got some announcements.
2: I sure do.
0: Right here, we listen to these boys. Them Stanford boys.

0: All right, we have Deke in the house. How you doing, Deke, again?
1: Good morning to you, and I want to say good morning to Superstar and to all of you out there in Radio Land. Well, thank you, Q-Man, for allowing me to give my church announcement. Trustee Board and the Deacon Board together will be meeting in room 103 after service Sunday. All right, we want to let you know that we've been having some complaints. Please do not talk or whisper during service due to the complaints of halitosis, which seems to come from those who whisper the most. So please, please, stop the whispering. The gum and the mints are not doing any good.
2: And I knew it. Lord, Deacon.
1: All right.
2: Deacon.
1: Thank you for taking my announcements. I'm Deacon Diddle-Lula. God bless you.
0: Thank you. Thank you, sir, for your announcement.
2: Thank you, Deacon. Thank
0: you. Well, I guess we got some other news we can use right here from Miss Superstar.
2: That's right. All right. So, let's talk about the weather. It's going to be a high 80, or let's just say, a high 93, you guys, with a chance of cloudiness and scattered showers. So, protect yourself. Use that sunscreen. You don't want to get too hot and get sunburned.
0: It's going to be hot. What?
2: It's going to be a high 93. With
0: so, that
2: means
0: 100.
2: Yeah, Detroit.
0: All right.
2: And then tomorrow, July 4th, Independence Day, it's going to be a high 89 with scattered showers and thunderstorms as well. And Sunday, a high 87 with scattered showers and rain as well. So keep in mind to stay in and stay hydrated and just take care of yourself, people, because it's just too hot. We complain about the cold, but it's just too hot. So if you ain't out at a family member's house or in the air conditioning, you better take some water and a fan with you. All right. And a fan with you.
0: Okay.
2: You know what? I just want to do, since it's early, I just want to do this Bible trivia. You guys think about it and just give us a call, because we need some of you guys to call and answer this question. Who were the first two apostles to follow Jesus?
0: And that number is 871-6094, 871-6095. What's the question again?

0: Who were the first two apostles to follow Jesus? Mm. Okay. All right, so y'all guys,
1: that's the only one you got?
0: No, I got many, and I do got an answer already from my Facebook fans. So
1: is that acceptable, or you want the people to call on the air?
0: They can call in on the air too.
1: Okay, all right.
0: Yeah, come on, we need that participation. We need it. All right, so let's go for, you know what, let's talk about our Tigers. I got some history on our Tigers. Well, last week I told you guys we was going to play the New York Yankees. But we need to give it up for our Detroit Tigers because they swept. They swept.
1: They did. I was so surprised.
0: Them New York Yankees.
1: That was a good win.
0: Yes, it was. We took the lead. We were just choo-choo-choo-choo.
1: We was choo-choo-choo.
0: We was choo-choo-choo.
1: All right.
0: But also, this day, July 3rd, the first championship in 1935, led by Hall of Famer player manager Mickey Cochran, the Tigers captured their first World Series title by defending the Chicago Cubs in 6 games.
1: Defeating the Cubs. Okay.
0: Sorry, Chicago.
1: How many years that was?
0: Oh, yeah, that was 1935.
1: Gee whiz. They won some since then.
0: But we go way back where it all started.
1: All right.
0: And what else? Oh, guess what? I got something for you. Why couldn't they fish on the ark? You know why? Because they only had 2 worms. That's why they couldn't fish on the ark, because you need 2 of a kind of everything. You take the worms, then. That's just a little juggy joke. Amen.
1: All right. Thank you for that information.
0: You're welcome.
1: We're going to keep it moving out of the old soulful. By request, Sounds of Heaven. I've got heaven. Give us a call.
2: Yeah.
1: And let us know.
0: Who were the first 2 apostles to follow Jesus?
2: Asking you, Lord, what shall I do?
1: And you'll get 2 free tickets.
2: Uh-oh. In my life.
1: To manifest.
2: Got to get right.
1: Anniversary.
2: Oh, yes, I do. All in my view. Look here.

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Lean not to thine own understanding, but in all thy ways acknowledge him, and he shall direct your path.

0: Hello, we got a caller on the line. Hello, caller.
1: Good morning, sir. This is Sister Tug Wiley.
2: Oh.
1: I'm so happy to hear Deacon Doolittle come by and make his announcement this morning.
0: Yeah.
1: And it's good to hear that little girl over there. What's her name? Superstar somebody.
0: Not Superstar. Superstar.
2: Superstar,
1: doing just fine over there. She's doing a great job.
0: Yes, she is.
1: I'm just so happy this morning. I tell you, God is just a wonderful God, and he's just been blessing us. So I just wanted to tell you how happy I was to hear Deacon Doolittle this morning. That's Deacon Doolittle. I'm so tough why.
2: All right, Sister Tutwiler, thank you.
1: Have a wonderful day.
0: Thank you so much.
1: Thank you
0: for calling by.
1: You're welcome.
0: Bye-bye. All right, we finna go. Stay here, Detroit. We ain't tired of those men.
3: Just be patient, cause it's on the way. Listen here.

0: Yes, sir. We got to keep it moving.
1: Everybody, let me sing my song.
0: Anthony Carey.
1: I'm trusting.
0: And a willing soul.
1: In

0: Hello, we got a caller calling for that tribute question. What's that question again?
1: Who were the first two apostles to follow Jesus?
2: Peter and Andrew.
1: All right, let's. That
0: we
1: is
0: got a winner.
1: Right. Yes, hallelujah.
0: All right.
1: That's right.
0: Okay, just stay on the line, sir. Who we have? I know who it is already.
1: You do.
0: How you doing, brother?
2: I'm all right, you.
0: All right, hold on.

All right, those new sons of heaven, letting you know that Jesus will work it out.

0: In the book of Psalms, the 96th chapter, it says, "Sing unto the Lord a new song. Sing unto the Lord all the earth. Sing unto the Lord, bless his name. Show forth his salvation from day to day." Hallelujah. "Declares his glory. Declare his glory among the heathens, his wonders among all people. The Lord is great and greatly to be praised. He is to be feared above all. His name is Yahweh, the father of Abraham, Isaac, and Jacob, and Moses, and of Mike Smith." Hallelujah.
1: Amen.
0: Hallelujah. He is to be praised. Okay, we're getting close to the closing side, but, well, we got another full hour that we're going to be giving you some good news that you can use. So stay locked right here on the new Hour of Inspiration.
1: All right. And I just want to give a shout out to the Facebook fan, Shy Rich from Chicago, that answered the question, who were the first two apostles to follow Jesus, Peter, and Andrew? So thank you for all the winners. And if you're out of town, I will send you a cute man Superstar Denny t-shirt. Okay.
0: Well, listen at this. Do you got another question?
1: I sure do.
0: For the next hour.
1: Yes, I do. And you better stay tuned to the Q-Man.
0: What's the question?
1: The question, well, okay, I was going to wait.
0: Okay, we'll wait. Go with the question.
1: Okay. What was Jesus' first recorded public miracle? What was Jesus' first recorded public miracle?
0: All right, callers. The caller we got called in at 871-6094, 871-6095. Win you a couple of tickets to that great Man Who Will men's battle coming up in August. Doc McKenzie and Men of Praise. Right here, we listen to the maestro, John P. Key. I made it out.
1: Hey, my favorite.
0: All right.

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0: Praise the Lord, and welcome to the Sunday School Hour. I'm your radio host, Pastor David L. Johnson of New Living Truth Ministries. 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Listen very, very carefully. 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
1: Okay, Mother Davis, we're continuing.
0: Mention my name, Pastor David Johnson, and you'll get a free gift, a pair of socks or a free tie. 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Cannon's Clothes. Now, let me say this, and I don't do this very often. If the Sunday School Hour has been a blessing to you, please prayerfully consider donating to the Sunday School Hour ministry. We are on the Givelify app. All you have to do is

prophesied Messiah who would come through the line of King David. The righteous branch is nobody other than the Lord Jesus Christ. We're taking this from Jeremiah chapter 23, verses 1 through 8. Jeremiah chapter 23, verses 1 through 8. Time probably between 597 and 586 B.C. Excuse me. The place Jerusalem. Behold, the days come, saith the Lord, that I will raise unto David a righteous branch, and a king shall reign and prosper, and shall execute judgment and justice in the earth. Amen. That's our golden text. The facts of today's lesson are this. To know what Jeremiah prophesied regarding God's deliverance of the Israelites through the righteous branch. The principle, to understand that God was faithful to his promises regarding the line of David despite his people's unfaithfulness. And that's a reoccurring theme. And it's a reoccurring theme. God is faithful despite our unfaithfulness. God is faithful despite our unfaithfulness. Application, to tell of Jesus' deliverance of our lives from sin and to wait for his return when his full kingship will be made manifest. Amen. Shepherds Old and New, Jeremiah 23, 1 through 4. Woe be unto the pastors that destroy and scatter the sheep of my pasture, saith the Lord. Now, this was written, thousands of years ago by the prophet Jeremiah, but this principle still applies today. Woe unto the pastors that destroy and scatter the sheep of my pasture, saith the Lord. The word woe there, W-O-E, means judgment. It can mean judgment. In this context, it means judgment. Amen. God will deal with those pastors who scatter his sheep. Notice it says the sheep of my pasture. It does not say the sheep of the pasture, but the sheep of my pasture. Amen. That denotes ownership. God is saying that these are my sheep and is also my pasture. Therefore, thus saith the Lord God of Israel, against the pastors that feed my people, ye have scattered my flock and driven them away, and have not visited them. But behold, I will visit upon you the evil of your doings, saith the Lord. Amen. Let me say this. If you're a pastor listening to me today, if you don't love people, you're in the wrong occupation. Let me say it again. If you don't love people, you're in the wrong occupation. And I will gather the remnant of my flock out of all countries whither I have driven them, and will bring them again to their foes. And they shall be fruitful and increase. And I will set up shepherds over them, which shall feed them. And they shall fear no more, nor be dismayed. Neither shall they be lacking, saith the Lord. The end of Jeremiah's royal collection, which is Jeremiah chapter 21, verse 1, and concludes with Jeremiah chapter 23 and verse 8, begins with judgment against Judah's kings and the Lord's promise of a future restoration. These four verses constitute three oracles. What are oracles? Oracles are prophetic speeches. These are oracles that capture the progression of the divine pronouncement. Each oracle, what did we say oracle was? Prophetic speeches, is characterized by a shift in person, moving from third person to second person and ending with God speaking in the first person. The first oracle, okay, typical of judgment oracles in the Hebrew Bible, verse 1 begins with the declaration, woe. The grievous cry of the prophet unambiguously sets the tone of the Lord's message against the shepherds of Judah. Shepherd imagery was commonly used for royalty in the Old Testament and the ancient Near East. According to Jeremiah, the kings were responsible for Babylon's deportation of the Judites, and their failure had not gone unnoticed. The second oracle, what did we say oracles were? Prophetic speeches. The second oracle picks up the judgment of the previous verse and carries it to its end. Here, the Lord speaks in the second person, addressing the shepherd kings directly. In the preface to the divine pronouncement in verse 2, Jeremiah identified the object of God's judgment as the shepherds who shepherd. In its original language, this phrase is an exact duplicate. The use of shepherds is emphatic, accentuating the role of which the Judite kings failed so miserably. In other

shepherds, the shepherding shepherds, failed to shepherd. They failed to do what they were called to do. Instead, they scattered the flock. Later in the verse, this act is characterized by an additional play on the word for shepherd. The Hebrew word for evil sounds nearly identical to the Hebrew word for shepherd. Instead of shepherding God's flock, the shepherding shepherds did what? They did evil. Beyond this play on shepherds, a second wordplay occurs in verse 2. Okay, let's read verse 2 again in your hearing. Therefore, thus saith the Lord God of Israel against the pastors that feed my people. Ye have scattered my flock and driven them away, and have not visited them. Behold, I will visit among you the evil of your doings, saith the Lord. Beyond this play on shepherds, a second wordplay occurs in verse 2, which we've just read. Employed the wide range of meaning of the Hebrew word translated visited, Jeremiah contrasted the king's inaction with God's coming action. And since you have not acted, God says, now I'm going to act. Because they had failed to visit the flock, that is, to care for the people, God would visit the shepherd kings, bringing judgment on them. Now, I know that in this context, he's talking about the shepherd kings in Israel who had failed. Let me modernize it. Okay? Pastor. Okay? The word pastor can also mean shepherd. Amen. Let me say this again. If you do not love people, you're in the wrong vocation. Get out of it, because a pastor must love people. Continuing the pattern set by the previous oracles, verses 3 through 4, conclude the first unit of the passage. God spoke in first person as he transitioned from judgment to restoration. After condemning the kings who failed to obey his commands, God turned to his people to offer hope. On the cusp of exile, watch this, God promises restoration. Beyond the notable shift from condemnation to restoration, the third oracle stands out for another reason. In the previous two verses, the prophet blamed the shepherd king for the Babylonian exile. Amen. They was prophesied. They were told they were going into exile. But in verse 3, God identified himself as the agent responsible for exile. He would drive his people abroad. What is this? This is judgment. Although God's role in Judah's destruction is new to Jeremiah 23, the underlying theology is present throughout the Old Testament. Even the earliest moments of Israel history, God warned his people that a pattern of disobedience and sin would result in what? Deportation. Coupled with verse 3, exilic theology is the doctrine of the remnant. God always has a remnant, especially present in the prophetic writings of the Old Testament. The promise of a redeemed remnant often accompanied the Bible's reflection on exile. Although the reign of the powerful was coming to an end, God's people would not vanish. Let me talk about remnant for a while. I used to have, years ago, I did prison ministry. I've been in all three levels of prison. I've been in minimum security, medium security, amen, and maximum security, where guys had natural life, 300 years, amen, double life. Guys knew that they were going to die in prison. There was a young man who would come to my church services, and the other inmates, after he believed the service, the other inmates would tell me about this guy. And they would tell me, Reverend, we don't believe this guy has a jailhouse conversion. We believe that this guy is real because we watch him. He stays to himself. God protects him. Amen. The predators don't bother him. Amen. Because there are predators in prison, but they told me the predators don't bother him. He stays to himself. So what's my point? God always will have a remnant. Even in a maximum security jail where 95% of the men are serving life sentences, God has a remnant. Rather, he would raise up a portion of his people from exile and restore them to the land. The concluding verse of the second promise, new shepherd kings, Jeremiah 23:4. After the exile, God would raise up new leaders who would care for his people. The pastor, the shepherd of the flock, and I'm modernizing it, amen, to the local church. You have to love people. Amen. Now, you all argue about
male and females, amen, pastoring churches. And I have my own position on that, and I've made that known on this program in the past. It's not important now. Whoever you are, you must love people. Hallelujah. In this promise, Jeremiah picked up the wordplay he used in verse 2. The word for visit used in God's judgment of the shepherd kings occurs once more. In this context, it means to be lacking or missing. With the same word, God condemned the kings, promised retribution, and promised his people that no one would be missing. No one would be missing. Verses 5 and 6. Behold, the days come, saith the Lord, that I will raise up unto King David a righteous branch, and a king shall reign and prosper, and shall execute judgment and justice in the earth. In his days, Judah will be saved, and Israel shall dwell safely. And this is his name, whereby he shall be called the Lord our righteous. Therefore, behold, the days come, saith the Lord, that they shall no more say, the Lord liveth, which brought up the children of Israel out of the land of Egypt. And verse 8, but the Lord liveth, which brought up and which led the seed of the house of Israel out of the north country, and from all countries whither I have driven them, and they shall dwell in their own land. After the three oracles and their progression from judgment to restoration, Jeremiah turned to consider the Davidic king. The epithet Jeremiah used to describe the royal figure is often translated branch. Okay, though sprout or scion might better capture the meaning of the Hebrew word. At a future time, God will raise up a sprout or a scion, S-C-I-O-N, or heir for King David, just as he would raise up shepherds to govern his people. This descendant will be characterized by righteousness, a characteristic emphasized in verses 5 through 6. He would be the rightful branch. He would do what is right, and his name would be the Lord our righteousness. Say that with me, the Lord our righteousness. Jeremiah's prophecy of a Davidic heir is the expected fulfillment of God's promise to David in 2 Samuel 7. Although the Davidic dynasty ruled Judah for centuries, Jeremiah and the people looked toward an ultimate fulfillment of God's promise, who? The Messiah. Isaiah described the messianic figure as a shoot from the stump of Jesse, David's father. He would usher in an age of peace and wear righteousness like a belt around his waist. In his day, the remnant of God's exiled people would be gathered to him. Amen. People from all different walks of life, all ethnicities, hallelujah, all languages. Beyond the passage's theological dimension and its gaze toward the future, Jeremiah's description of the Davidic heir also had a contemporary political function. After 3 years of submission to Nebuchadnezzar of Babylon, King Jehoiakim rebelled against the tyrant. The revolt failed. As a result, Jehoiakim was killed, and his son Jehoiachin assumed the throne. Following the moral pattern of his predecessors, the young king also did evil in God's sight. 3 months later, Jehoiakim and his closest companions were seized by Nebuchadnezzar and exiled to Babylon. In his place, the Babylonian king set Jehoiakim's uncle, Mattaniah, as his puppet king over Judah and renamed him Zedekiah. When Jeremiah wrote this oracle, Judah was facing a political crisis. Undoubtedly, many debated the legitimacy of the kingship, questioning whether the exiled Jehoiakim or his uncle Zedekiah was the rightful ruler. In response, Jeremiah offered an unexpected alternative. The future heir of David is the true king. He is the rightful branch who does what is right in the land, unlike the puppet king Babylon appointed. To emphasize further the contrast between the illegitimate Zedekiah and the rightful branch, Jeremiah took a page from Nebuchadnezzar's book. He called the branch by a new name. Verse 6 renders the name as the Lord our righteous.
This is a clever play on the name Nebuchadnezzar, the name Nebuchadnezzar gave Ananias. In Hebrew, Zedekiah means the Lord is my righteousness. By giving the branch a name almost identical to the one Nebuchadnezzar gave Judah's puppet king, the prophet expressed his disappointment in Zedekiah and his anticipation of what the rightful branch, B-R-A-N-C-H. I'm going to read verses 7 and 8 again. Behold, the days come, saith the Lord, that I will raise unto David a righteous branch, and a king shall reign and prosper, and shall execute judgment and justice in the earth. In his days Judah shall be saved, and Israel shall dwell safely, and this is his name, whereby he shall be called the Lord our righteous. Therefore, behold, the days come, saith the Lord, that they shall no more say, the Lord liveth, which brought up the children of Israel out of the land of Egypt. Verse 8. But the Lord liveth, which brought up and which led the seed of the house of Israel out of the north country and from all countries whither I had driven them, and they shall dwell in their own land. Hallelujah. Throughout the Old Testament, the Exodus is regarded as the birth event of Israel. Just as God broke through the waters to create the cosmos, Genesis 1 and 2, so did he break through the Red Sea to form the nation Israel. It is not surprising, then, that Jeremiah would iterate an oath to the Lord that highlighted this event. Yet a day would come, the prophet wrote, when this nation-creating event would be overshadowed. Instead, everyone would focus on the nation's rebirth, the return from exile. Unlike the Exodus, which means to go out, which drew God's people out of the south from Egypt. Watch this. God would draw his people from the north. Its most apparent reference is Babylon, though other countries may also be within the prophet's scope. God would bring back the offspring of Israel from every land to which he had scattered them. Now, keep in mind, when they left Egypt, amen, there was a mixed multitude among them. There, of course, there were the Israelites, and there were people from other nations, amen, who wanted to serve the Lord God. And those whom God uprooted from their soil would dwell on it once more. They would dwell on it once more. Practical points. God will judge leaders who take advantage of their positions. We should take leadership seriously. As I said a couple times earlier in this discourse, if you're a pastor and you don't love people, you're in the wrong place. No matter our circumstances, God is always able to rescue us. No matter our circumstances, God is always able to rescue us. Godly leadership is a gift from the Lord, and we must pray for it. Godly leadership is a gift from the Lord, and we must pray for it. Number 4, Jesus is King. Say that with me again. Jesus is King. Jesus is King. The Lord is our righteousness. If we ever think we are unworthy, we should take comfort and rest in his worthiness. And number 6, although the Exodus was great, God has done and will do even greater things, and we can wait expectantly for him. Although the Exodus was great, God has done and will do even greater things, and we can wait expectantly for him. Illustrated point, high points. Woe be unto the pastors that destroy. Years ago, and this is from the lesson, years ago I discovered that a pastor had been convicted of harming minors and sentenced to decades in prison. The man was a friend of my pastor, and the victims were only a few years older than I was. That man's church fell apart. Most of the members resigned. The building was sold and the church officially disbanded. Leaders have the potential to do much damage to God's people, and God will hold them accountable. Amen. Much I can say about that. Amen. But God will deal with people and pastors who destroy his flock of people. I will gather the remnant of my flock. A few years ago, my wife and I went on a marriage retreat in the middle of nowhere. There were farm animals around, including sheep. When we tried to approach them, they panicked and ran.
but when the shepherd approached, they remained calm. God promised that he would gather his flock and declare that he is the good shepherd. Okay. So when Jesus declared, "I am the good shepherd," he was claiming a title that belonged to him exclusively, that belonged to God exclusively. Okay. Last one. This is his name whereby he shall be called, the Lord our righteousness. Jeremiah prophesied that a king with a unique name would rule over Israel. Likewise, Isaiah prophesied that a virgin would bear a sign, a virgin would bear a son, named Emmanuel, which means God with us. When an angel appeared to Joseph a century later, telling him what to name his son, it should have been a huge clue as to the child's identity. This was the promised Messiah, God with us. Amen. Emmanuel, God with us. Isn't that a tremendous blessing? God with us. Lord, we thank you that you are our shepherd. We thank you that you are our righteousness. We thank you, Lord God, you are our wisdom. We thank you, Lord, that you are our Sabbath. Bless his holy name. We thank you, Lord, for your grace and mercy. Hallelujah. There may be someone out there who does not know Jesus Christ as your personal Savior. Amen. Repeat this prayer with me, please. Dear Lord Jesus, I repent of my sins. I believe that you are the Lord Almighty. Come into my heart and live. I make you Lord and ruler of my life. Fill me with the precious gift of the Holy Spirit. Thank you, Lord, for saving me. If you have any questions about what you've done, please give Pastor David Johnson a call at 313-646-8644. 313-646-8644. Now repeat after me, Jesus is Lord, Jesus is Lord, Jesus is Lord.

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0: Praise the Lord, praise the Lord, praise the Lord, praise the Lord. So glad to be with you again on this evening, this Thursday, June 11th, 2026, this Pure Gospel Ministry broadcast. Amen. The founding pastor, Elder Elijah, the late Elder Elijah Fison, beautiful Mother Rebecca Fison. We just thank and praise God. Amen. Because we do, yes, as that song says, we know what prayer can do. Prayer is essential for the saints. Amen. The people of God, prayer is essential. We know that God answers prayer. Amen. And we ought to tell it. We ought to tell it. Give our testimonies everywhere we go. Amen. We are living witnesses. Amen. That prayer changes things. Amen. This is your host on this evening, Lady Veronica Cobb, Faithway United Ministries, the Pastor Bishop Charles Cobb. We are located in the city of Detroit. Amen. 5047 Shane Street. Amen. And we welcome you to come and visit us. Amen. Sunday mornings at 11 a.m. It's an honor and a blessing to come to you on this evening to share the Word of God. Amen. And encourage you. Amen. To know Jesus. Amen. And if you know him, keep on keeping on in the Lord. I'm so glad to say that I am saved. I love the Lord. Thank you, Lord. I thank the Lord how he saved me at a young age. Amen. He has blessed me down through the years. Amen. Bishop and I, Bishop, again, pastoring at a young age. And the Lord has been so good to us. We've seen his marvelous work in our lives. Amen. Amen. We've been through many things, but God, we know through prayer, amen, amen, and committing our lives to the Lord, amen. He's the one that has brought us up. We thank the Lord that we've been through many revivals and conferences and retreats, amen, and we've seen souls saved, amen, down through the years. He has blessed us, and we are truly blessed on tonight. I'm grateful. Amen. For our 6 children and our 13 grandchildren. Amen. God has been so good to us. And I wouldn't live no other way. Amen. Living for Jesus. Amen. Amen. I'm just so grateful that I know the Lord. Amen. That at a young age, he accepted me. We're so grateful on this evening for the supporters of this ministry. And we pray that the supporters will continue to support. And we encourage everyone, even those are listening that may have not supported, amen, to join in with your support. This is Pure Gospel Ministry, and you can send that to Post Office Box 247, Inkster, Michigan, 4814, and it will be announced again at the end of the broadcast. And also we would like to say, if you enjoy this ministry, write a letter of encouragement. Let us know that you're listening. Amen. And we are honored, amen, even to encourage the Fison family by carrying on this legacy for our beloved late Elder Elijah Fison. We would like to announce, amen, this great event, amen, that is going to be celebrated with the Fison family in honor of Elder Fison and Mother Rebecca, Fison Day. Fison Day is going to take place on June the 20th from 12 noon until 6 p.m. at 26224 Lehigh Street in Inkster, Michigan. We're saying come and enjoy fellowship, food, live music, and fun. There also will be vendors there. So you're invited to come and encourage Mother Fison and the family in celebrating the life and legacy of Elder Fison. Mother and Elder Fison were married for 72 years. Amen. And we are praying for her. Amen. And for the daughters and their families. Amen. But they were married for 72 years.
1: Yes.
0: Amen. What a blessing and what a testimony. Amen. So we're saying to you, come on Fison Day. Fison Day on June the 20th from the hour of 12 noon until 6 p.m. at 26224 Lehigh Street in Inkster, Michigan. Amen. Celebrating the life and honoring the legacy in memory of our late Elder Fison. Amen. The community coming together. Amen. I love this scripture that says in Psalms 133, behold, how good and pleasant it is for brethren to dwell together in unity, coming together, amen, in celebration together. It said it's like the precious ointment upon the head that ran down the beard, even Aaron's beard, that went down to the skirts of his garments, as the dew of Hermon, as the dew that descended upon the mountain of Zion. For there the Lord commandeth the blessing, even life evermore. It's a blessing, amen, to be together in unity. Amen. At this time, we want to pray, amen, because what? Prayer changes things. Amen. Bishop Cowboy says the need for prayer is greater than you think. It doesn't matter what the situation, circumstance, when you take it to the Lord, amen, when you pray, when we pray, something happens. Amen. The word says the effectual, fervent prayer of a righteous man availeth much. Amen. When we pray, amen, God, he moves. Amen. We thank the Lord for the doctors, amen, and they can do what they can do, but they need prayer too. Amen. And we call on the Lord. Amen. When it seems that things we are back against the wall, we have problems, amen, when we release it and turn it over the Lord, there's a song that says, he will work it out. He'll work it out for us. Amen. We call on the Lord. Amen. In the Psalms, it says, in my distress, I called upon the Lord and cried unto my God. He heard my voice out of his temple, and my cry came before him, even into his ears. He hears us when we pray. When we wait patiently on the Lord, says he will incline his ear unto us. Amen. And he hears our cry. Amen. We can go to the Lord any time. Amen. Any place. Amen. We can go to the Lord. Amen. We might not be able to get in touch with mama, daddy, husband, wife. Amen. But we can call on the Lord. And we are confident that he hears and answers our prayer. Amen. So at this time we pray. Amen. We have many on our prayer list that we are praying for. Amen. We're not going to call all the names. Amen. But God knows. He knows. Amen. And we know that we need prayer. Amen. In our families, in this country. Amen. So, Father, we come before you. We humble ourselves before you. We have many on our prayer list, oh God. Amen. Even today, there's those that suffer loss in their families, those who have been stricken, amen, with sickness and affliction, oh God. Lord, those who are having problems within the family, relationship problems, oh God, even within the marriages, oh God. Lord, we bring them before you, Lord. Those that are in the hospitals, the nursing homes, the rehab centers, Lord, we are praying, oh God. We pray for our children, oh God. Those in the schoolhouses, Lord. Oh, God, those that are out of school, Lord. We pray for those in the workplace, oh, God. There's been so many things happening, oh, God, in this world, Lord, in this country, Lord. Lord, we're praying in our neighborhoods, praying for our communities, oh, God. The leaders of our churches, oh, God, we pray. We pray, oh, God, for our pastors, our teachers, Lord. Lord, and we're praying for this country, Lord, our president and those of the country. We know they're there's a war going on in the world. Lord, there is turmoil everywhere, oh God. Lord, we pray, oh God. We are praying, Lord, those that are in the areas of storms and all these things that's going on in the earth, Lord, we bring our issues to you, Lord. And the only cure for all of these conditions, oh God, is to come to you and to cry out to you because you are our help, Lord. There is nothing impossible for you to fix, Lord. So we give it all to you. Your word says if your people, said in 2 Chronicles 17 and 14, says if my people, which are called by my name, shall humble themselves and pray and seek my face. If we seek your face, Lord, and turn from our wicked ways, you said you would hear from heaven. And you forgive the sins, you'll heal the land. So, Lord, we need your saving grace. We need your healing, oh God. We need you, Lord. You said that if two of us agree on earth as touching anything, that you will hear us, O God. You said that anything that we ask, it shall be done. And so, Lord, we ask, O God, that you would heal, Lord. Lord, that you would deliver, O God. There are those that are in radio land and then that are listening, O God, and we stand in agreement. I'm sure they're standing in agreement with me. And we believe that our prayers of faith and our confidence in you, Lord, will heal and deliver. Lord, and we ask, O God, that souls will be saved. We may not be able to go where people are everywhere that are in need, Lord, but we send our prayers, the anointing oil of our prayers to meet every need. So, Father, we speak healing to the souls of men, healing to the bodies, to the minds. There are so many that are living in fear and all the things that's going on. We speak healing in relationship, deliverance. We speak peace, Lord. And we know there's nothing, Lord, that you can't heal. So we pray for your saving grace, Lord. We pray for your love and forgiveness, Lord. We pray for unity and peace. We pray for strength and guidance, oh God, in the name of Jesus. Your word tells us in 1 Timothy 2 and 4, it says that we're to pray for all men and for those that are in authority, even for kings and for all in authority, that we might lead a quiet and peaceful life in God, all godliness and honesty. And so, Lord, we pray, O God, for all that are in authority, O God, even over our country, O God, in the name of Jesus. So we pray for all people, all people, that all men would be saved, Lord. Father, we ask, O God, for them to be healed, comforted, helped. But most of all, Lord, that souls will be saved. And we acknowledge and that you, in the mighty name of Jesus, I pray. Amen. Thank you, Jesus. We're going to play the song that we prayed on last week. Amen. Access.

0: Lord. Praise the Lord. Praise the Lord. Yes, we have access to the Father. And how do we have access? Amen. Through Jesus, I say the word, John 3:16, we quote, and I've heard it all my life. For God so loved the world that he gave his only begotten Son, that whosoever believeth in him should not perish, but have everlasting life. Access to the Father, amen, through Jesus Christ our Lord. God loved us so much, amen. Even in our sins, amen, he made a way, amen, of escape for us, that we might have life eternal in him, amen. And then we have access, and we can access him in this life, oh God. In a time of trouble, we can have peace. Amen. I thank and praise God for that song. Amen. It just moves. Amen. I just thank and praise the Lord. Amen. We serve a great and mighty God. Amen. And he is able to do all things. Amen. Just like the song says, we have access. And when we give our hearts to the Lord, a miracle takes place. I think of this song, and it says, it took a miracle to put the stars in place. It took a miracle to hang the world in space. But when he saved my soul, hallelujah, cleansed and made me whole, it took a miracle of love and grace. God loved us so much. And when man sinned in the garden, amen, that old slew-foot devil, amen, amen, deceived God's creation, amen, because we are God's creation. We are his beloved. We were created in his image, amen, and so he loves us, amen, because what, we're his. He made us, amen, he made these bodies. He made us who we are, amen, but when man sinned in the garden, from that time on, the fall of man, amen, sin came and separated God from man. When Adam and Eve sinned, God comes looking and said, where are you? Amen. They had listened to the devil, and Eve had given to her husband, amen, the fruit that God said not to touch. Amen. And their eyes were open. Amen. And that was the time they knew that they were naked. Amen. And what did they do? They tried to cover it up. Said that they sold fig leaves, made aprons for themselves. We can't cover up sin because God sees everything. Amen. And so from that time on, so we were born in sin and shaped in iniquity. Amen. Separated from God, eternal damnation, but God had a plan, amen. We thank and praise the Lord, our creator, amen, because what, we're his, amen. And so he had a plan, amen, and down through the ages, man tried to work it out themselves, and God gave him instructions. It was Abraham. He called on Abraham, Isaac, Jacob, and then came Moses, amen, and how that he gave them the law. And through the law, man could not hold up to the law. Because it says, for what the law could not do, and that it was weak through the flesh. Amen. Because a bishop preached a word one time, said, flesh will mess you up. Flesh will mess you up. But God sending his own son in the likeness of sinful flesh, and for sin condemned sin in the flesh. Jesus came from heaven, amen, and lived in the body like ours. Amen. He lived, he walked, he talked, he did miraculous miracles. And it says, but he was rejected by his own creation. But he knew his purpose, amen, to come to redeem man. The word says he came to his own received him not, amen. But what Jesus, thank you, Lord. Thank you, Lord. Thank you. Thank you that he came to redeem us and to set us free from sin. In John, it says, in the beginning was the Word, and the Word was with God, and the Word was God. And the same was in the beginning with God, and all things were made by him. Without him was not anything made that was made. In him was light, and the light was the light of man. And the light shines in darkness, and darkness comprehended. Jesus came, amen. All the miracles, it never seen nothing like it. People, blind eyes being opened, lame walk. The dead rose from the grave, but yet they hung him on the cross. Amen. But he became that sacrificial lamb. Amen. Even down through the age when we read the scripture, you see how they had the sacrifice. Blood had been shed. Even when Adam and Eve sinned, it said God made coats of skin and clothed Adam and Eve. Blood had to be shed. So God sent his son, amen, to redeem us, to set us free from sin, and to release us from the penalty of sin. And so when we come to the Lord, we know that this world is real and rocking, amen, and time is winding up. And so if you don't know the Lord, come to know him. Amen. Word tells us if we confess with our mouths, because what the world, there's those that are rejecting even to believe that Jesus was the Son of God that came to save us. Amen. But the word says that if you shall confess with your mouth the Lord Jesus and believe in your heart that God raised him from the dead, thou shalt be saved. And whoever calls on the name of the Lord shall be saved. Amen. And the word lets us know that we got to deny ungodliness and worldly lust, all these things that's happening in the world that throw things off course. Amen. But we can live, amen, in this, we can live a righteous life in this world if we receive Jesus. Peter said in Acts 2:38, he said, repent and be baptized, every one of you, in the name of Jesus Christ, for the remission of sins, and ye shall receive the gift of the Holy Ghost. When Jesus left this world, when he rose up out of the grave, he said he wasn't going to leave us comforted. He said, I'm going to send the comforter. Hallelujah. Thank you, Lord, for the Holy Ghost. Amen. So when we repent in our heart and when we're baptized, the Spirit of the Lord comes in, amen, which is the Holy Ghost, the Holy Spirit, amen, comes in and takes abode within us. Amen. It's our help. Amen. Even when we pray, sometimes we don't know what to pray, but it says the Spirit give utterance, amen, for us. Amen. So when you call on the Lord and when you repent, amen, the Holy Spirit comes in, amen, and gives you peace. Jesus came, he said, he comes to seek and to save that which is lost. Because what? There's so many in this world that are lost, that are blinded, and don't know Jesus Christ. But he came, amen, to give us life. So if you don't know the Lord, give your heart to Jesus. And then you will have access, hallelujah, when we pray, when we go to the Lord, amen. We feel his presence, amen, amen. And we can have troubles all around, but he will give us peace, amen. And we become righteous. When we go to the Lord, we find peace, amen, in the midst of trouble. Amen. We can, even in times of fall, amen, there's so much going on, amen. But the people of God, amen, in the time of fall, we can have joy, amen, and happiness, amen. And we will have rest, amen. Because what? The peace of God. When you come to Jesus, when you turn your heart over to the Lord, amen, it says, the peace of God, which passes all understanding, shall keep your heart and your mind through Jesus Christ. So, yes, we're living in a troublesome time, and we need the Lord. We need the Word of God, amen. And when we come to him and we pray, Amen. Get in the word of God, the Bible. Amen. The B-I-B-L-E. It says basic instructions before leaving earth. Amen. Is our help in this world. Amen. In the word of God, it says we're going to have, there's going to be tribulation. Amen. But when you know Jesus, we can be of good cheer. Because what Jesus said, I have overcome the world. And so we say, thank you, God, because he gives us victory. Amen. In Jesus Christ. Amen. Like I said, time is winding up. And we don't know what's coming. Amen. But we know that if you know the Lord, we don't have to worry. Amen. Because we will be with the Lord. We know that the next big event, according to the scripture, would be the rapture. Amen. Some of us may get caught up when the church leaves this world. Oh, my goodness. It's going to be trouble. Like someone said, that's when all hell is going to break up. Amen. So we need to know Jesus. Amen. Amen. Because I want to go at that first.
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I want you to clap like you're from Durham, North Carolina, outside the county line.

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Storm came. The lightning started flashing. The young man that was driving the car lost control of the automobile. Ran off the road, and everybody was all right except him. They got out of the car, and just across the dirt road was a white house. They took him across there to that white house and knocked on the door, and a white lady came to the door and said, "Can I help you?" They said, "Ma'am, if you just let us, our brother just got in an accident. We want to just come in and make a telephone call. We want to call the doctor." They walked in, and daughter got on the phone, and the phone kept ringing, and there was no answer. Finally, somebody picked up the phone and said, "I'm sorry, but the doctor's not here. He's out on his rounds." Somebody say yes here. Well, the daughter put that phone down and went back into the living room. And the little children, they were sitting there crying. They were all sitting there crying. And by that time, grandmama had got out of the car. She made her way across that dirt road, and she walked up to her and just opened up the screen door. And she peeped in and she said, "How's my son doing?" And they told her, said, "Mama, we tried to call the doctor, but he was out on his rounds." She said, "Child, let me come in." She walked in and she looked at that white lady. She said, "Ma'am, do you have a closet?" She said, "Ma'am, do you have a closet?" The white lady looked at her and said, "If you want to use the phone, you can use the phone." She said, "No, ma'am, I don't want to use the phone, but I want to call my doctor, and I need to go to your closet." Wait a minute. She made her way to that closet, and there was just enough room for her to get in there. She walked in that closet. The children were walking behind her. She walked in that closet, and she closed the door, and before she talked to the Lord, she said this.

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Now, if you know he's a doctor, let me hear you say yes. Well, grandmama came out that closet and she made her way back to the living room. And everybody was just singing and praising the Lord. The children had gotten happy. The white lady had gotten happy. And while they were praising the Lord, there come a knock on the door. There was a knock on the door. They were just praising the Lord. Donna ran to the door and said, "Who is it?" The man that was standing at the door said, "Listen, little girl, I'm the doctor. If you don't mind, I was just in these bars and I needed a place to turn into. Would you mind if I come in?" He walked in that room. She just raised her voice and said this.

Let me hear you say yes. Let me hear you say yes. If you know him to be a doctor, say yes. If you don't mind, help us sing one chorus. Hey, it's joy. Come on, say it.

Lord wanted America to know that there was an old lady in Statesboro, Georgia, that knew what it was to have Jesus to come in a room

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Allow him to hear the fruit of your lips right now, the fruit of your lips. Open up your mouths right now. You're on holy ground. Come on, come on, come on. Press on in, press on in. I wish I had somebody that would help me press, press. Come on, let's go into the holies of holies. Come on, let's minister to him right now. God, we worship your name today. God, we give you glory and honor. Hallelujah, God. There is none like you. There's none like you. I wish I just had a few folk that would open up their mouths and just begin to bless you. Come on, give them the fruit of your lips.

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1: In need of a word from the Lord. 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
1: It's 7 o'clock, and it's time for Touching Lives with Jesus with Jennifer West. The next few moments are guaranteed to be pivotal in your spiritual walk and development, in your pursuit of better living. So prepare yourself as Jennifer West ushers you into a worship and teaching atmosphere with the King of Kings and the Lord of Lords.
3: Whosoever shall call upon the name of the Lord shall be saved. God, we're calling upon your holy name because we need to be saved. Not only from our sins, but we need to be saved from a mindset that's in opposition with you. We need to be saved from habits. We need to be saved from belief systems that are contrary to your word. We need to be saved, God, from the onslaught of the enemy. We need to be saved, God, from ourselves. And so we're calling upon you, Adonai. We're calling upon you, El Elyon. We're calling upon you, El Shaddai. We're calling upon you, Jehovah Tsidkenu, our righteousness. Everything that we need, God, it is in you. So we pray that the Spirit of the living God would move upon our hearts, minds, and souls. God, calls us to be converted and not just convinced when it comes to your word. Give us the desire to call upon you so that we can get the results that we need, because you are so great, you are so mighty, you are so powerful, and God, your love for us is so amazing. So we pray that you would bless this broadcast, meet every need, touch tired and sick bodies. In the name of Jesus, strengthen our inner man, God, so that we will be courageous and bold when it comes to the things of God. In Jesus' name, help us navigate through these end times, God, in the name of Jesus, because if you don't keep us, we will not be kept. So we honor you and we bless the name of Jesus, and it is so in Jesus' name. Amen and amen. We honor God on today. I tell you, he is so amazing. He is truly, truly amazing. And I know when you hear that kind of statement, you know, you want to know what's coming behind it. What did he do? What happened? Did you get this? Did you get that? Listen, I am literally high off of life. My life in Christ, it gives me the motivation that I need. It gives me the adrenaline, if you will, what I need. And I am excited about God. I've been saved now for over 60 years, honestly. And I just love him. And every day that I spend with him, he always shows me something fresh and something new about him. Even when it comes to the scriptures, you know how you read the word of God. And every time there's certain scriptures that you know by heart. And it's like every time you start reading them again, there's a fresh and a new revelation. That's the kind of thing that God does. He is always doing something great. He's always doing something exciting. He's always doing something for us that causes us to really look at him closely and honor him and reverence him as God. So that's the reason why we bless the name of Jesus. That's the reason why we are here at this radio station, so that we can encourage you and impart unto you the same kind of zeal and excitement that God has placed in us and many of us. I'm not the only one. He's got a lot of instruments and he has a lot of tools that he's using in the earth. But I tell you,

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I would be more than happy. Matter of fact, I would really be honored if you did. And we're just trying to get the gospel of Jesus Christ out and share the word of God with as many people and ministries as we can. So again, that email is touch, the letter N, LIVES, the number 4, JESUS. 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And we're asking you and we're soliciting your financial support at this time. This is the summer months, and a lot of time, you know, people are going on vacation. There's so many other things that they're doing. And so we're asking you, if you would send a love donation of any size, Cash App is $LULIE52. Jennifer West will pop up, and you know what to do. Where it has the memo, you put in radio broadcast, and it will go to the radio broadcast. We've been on the air since 2010. Yes, and so we want to stay here, and so we're asking for your for your support. The Bible says we have not because we ask not, and so we're asking you to support this ministry. And I tell you, this is good ground, and God, He will bless you. But it is our desire that we're doing everything that we possibly can to make sure we bring forth the word of God. And we know gas has gone up, we know food has gone up, but one thing I have found out living for God, when you support His ministry and you take care of His business, and what I mean by that, this is a business as far as God is concerned, and we're called to minister the gospel of Jesus Christ. When you support the ministry of Jesus Christ, God will support you. You take care of His house, and I'm telling you, God will take care of yours. So we want to encourage you to send your love gift, again, of any size. Cash App is $LULIE52. If it's Zelle, the phone number is 313-779-6374. And we want you to send your love offering as soon as possible, because like I said, things are getting a little tight and we just need your help. And so we're asking you and you and you, if you would be so kind to support us in Jesus' name. We're giving shout outs to everybody on the radio broadcast. My two lovely ladies, Sister Harrell, Mother Harrell, rather, and Mother Leslie, we bless you in the name of Jesus, and all the bishops and apostles and pastors. Hey, Kim, we love you. We want you to be encouraged. Also, Angela Johnson, which is a good friend of a friend of mine, she contacted me, and so we want you to know, Angela, that we're praying for you. And also, Keisha, if you're listening, God bless you. We love you so much in Jesus' name. Listen, by way of announcement, we've been announcing on a couple of our broadcasts that there is a leadership conference that will be held at New Love Temple Worship Center. The address is 728 Connors, and it's on the east side of Detroit. And Pastor Overseer Rita Liggins is sponsoring. She is the host. The registration is $20. And she's asking, on her event, she's asking for a Cash App response. And it's RITALIGGINS. Again, that's RITA Rita Liggins, LIGGINS. And the registration is due as soon as possible. The event is next week. And so we are going to have an awesome time in teaching the Word of God. My theme or my topic is what lurks in the church. So we'll be talking about what spirits lurk in the church. It starts at 10 a.m. to 3. There are four other speakers. They do serve food. There is an intermission where they do serve food. And if it goes by the notification that's in
on Facebook.

I will be the first speaker, and I'm the only female that is speaking on this great leadership conference. And so we want you to come so you can hear the word of God and get the information that you need. The Bible says, my people perish for a lack of knowledge, and what you don't know, it can hurt you, and it can just do damaging things, or it just could give you setbacks. And so we want you to be aware, pastors, layperson, ministers, Sunday school teachers, if you're in the fivefold ministry, it's important that you come and be in this conference, because it's very informative, and you will be blessed in Jesus' name. Listen, we want this song to bless you by Donnie McClurkin. We fall down, but we get up. Let this song bless you in Jesus' name.

0: You can get back up again when you fall. The good thing about falling is that you don't have to stay down. And if you decide to stay down, that's because that's a choice that you made. But I tell you, when we fall, when we fail, when we fall, or if there comes a time in our life where we feel like we have failed, we know that God is standing there, and all we have to do is go before Him, get His grace and His mercy, and apply it to your life. And if repentance is in need, then repent and move forward in God. We want to encourage you in the Word of God in 2 Timothy, the first chapter, and starting at the 6th verse, it reads, "This is why I reminded you to fan into flames the spiritual gift God gave you when I laid my hands on you. For God has not given us a spirit of fear, but of power, love, and a sound mind." This is Paul speaking to Timothy. Timothy had a very a shy type of personality. And if you read over in 1 Timothy, you will find out Paul also said to him, "Be thou an example of the believer." No, let me start from the beginning. It says, "Let no man despise thy youth, but be thou an example of the believer in word, deed, and in conversation." That word conversation in the Greek means in your lifestyle. And he was under intense persecution and pressure. And so Paul is letting him know that God did not give you the spirit of fear. He didn't give us the spirit of fear, but power and love and a sound mind. The word fear in this particular scripture in the Greek, it means to be a coward or to be timid. And so Paulus let him know, you was not called to be a coward or timid, because the power, when I laid my hands on you, it was transferred to you. And then I can't forget that the instructions and the way that you were raised by your mother, Lois, and your grandmother, Eunice, I can't forget how they brought you up in the ways of God. And then I laid my hands on you and confirmed that you were called to the ministry. And so this is also influencing and empowering you in terms of being capable, strong, and courageous in the things that God has called you to. So God has not given us, people of God, the spirit of fear, but a power. That word in the Greek means dunamis. And we get our word dynamite. It's explosive. The power of God that He has put inside of us, it is explosive, and it transfers spiritual strength, boldness, and capability. There are things, have you ever been in a situation and you were able to do something and you're trying to figure out, how did I do that? I don't even know how that happened. But you just, first of all, there is the gift of wisdom and the gift of knowledge that is used in ministry. But sometimes, even in your natural state, there's some things that are revealed to you, and you don't know how you knew how to do it. But anyways, that power that God has invested in you, it will explode, and it will cause you to be able to produce and function on a supernatural level. And it will give you the capability to do whatever assignment, whatever God has called you to do. It could be ministry, it could be a specific type of occasion, but God will give you the supernatural ability to be able to carry it out. And it also gives us the strength to face challenges without backing down. Things come and it'll bring fear, but you don't have to back down. You have the word of God, and you apply the word to that situation, and you remind God of His word and what He said He would and would not do, how He would carry you and strengthen you, how He would give you insight, how He would give you boldness, how He would give you wisdom, knowledge, and understanding. Remind Him of His word. God has not given us the spirit of fear, but power, love. In other words, selflessness, sacrificial love. You give the love because it's needed, unconditional love. They didn't deserve it. It's that agape love that God gave when he presented when he gave his son. Unconditionally, there is no restrictions. There's no strict desires or things that God put upon us, but that unconditional love means that I love you even if you feel like you can't love me and return the type of love that I'm giving out. Love is important, people of God, in this hour, because the Bible says they will know that we are Christians by our love. Love is the main thing that we need to have in our life that will promote the power of God, the strength of God, and the boldness, because we love each other and we have the love of God in our life. God has not given us the spirit of fear, but power, love, and what else? And a sound mind, a sober, balanced, clear mindset, a mind that processes sensible processes and ideas and information and thoughts. And if you notice, people of God, common sense is not common. People are not even using common sense on some of the very simple things in life. But yet and still, when it comes to grabbing and excelling and trying to come across with that they are full of wisdom and they know everything, when you really start talking to them, you'll find out that they have very little sensible knowledge. And we need common sense to help us to be able to navigate through these times. But the biggest thing about a sound mind is that it is self-control and it is resisting temptation. In other words, I give you a sound mind so that you can execute self-control. You're not wilding out and doing what you want to do and doing what you feel like you want to do. The Word of God, when we make decisions, people of God, the Word of God is the main scripture, the main thought that we should focus in on when we make our decision. We can't go by how we feel, because our feelings is not our friend. They will get us in trouble time and time again. But when you are getting ready to make a decision, or you getting ready to make a major purchase, those are the things you need to bring to God, and you need to lay them at his feet and ask him for the wisdom so you can execute it in the right way, so that you can get the results that you are looking for. These factors, they are needed in this day and time so that we can navigate through these end times. When the Lord gave me this scripture, I always ask him, I said, God, if you are telling us, or you want us to know right now, that you have not given us the spirit of fear, but of power, love, and a sound mind. That says to me that there are some things that are in the making. There are some things that are undercurrent. There are some turbulence that's getting ready to surface that are very, very strong, dominating and demon-influenced. The powers of darkness are trying to overtake every situation, every circumstance in people's lives. The Bible said that we do not wrestle with flesh and blood, but against principalities, rulers of darkness, spiritual wickedness in high places. Those are strategic demonic forces. And it's going to take the power of God in your life to subdue, with the help of God sending his angels to battle for you on your behalf. It's going to take the power of God and the Word of God to get the job done. So he is warning us, and he's letting us know, don't put your guard down. Don't look at one thing and say, oh, well, you know what? I got enough money because the gas has gone up. I got enough money. And God's blessed me so I can get some gas. Oh, yeah, the food's gone up, too. I was able to get all the groceries that I needed. Don't be satisfied with just those two factors because there's so many other ones that are attached to it. And so what God is saying, don't let the enemy put you to sleep or get you in a state of complacency where you feel like, oh, well, you know what? All these things they said that was going to happen. Now, God, some of this stuff I see is happening, but some of this stuff, it hasn't happened yet. Keep living. Keep waking up every morning. You'll find out those things are on their way. They're very subtle. And once they explode in your face, and once you see it and it's there, there's nothing that you're going to have to, there won't be anything for you to do but to roll with the punches. But if you are prepared, then your outlook and the way you respond or react is going to be totally different. There's different things, people of God, that's on the horizon. Do you all understand that today is June the 4th? Where did May go? We're going to turn around really, literally, and Christmas is going to be here because the time is escalating and it is flying fast. And that's why whatever it is that we need to do for God, we need to do it now. That's why the Bible says to us, seek ye the Lord while he may be found. Call upon him while he is near. That means that there's going to be a time. And we don't know, it could be in the quick distance or farther down the road. There's going to come a time. As much as you love God, as long as you've been saved and been a Christian and a believer, you're not going to hear from him. And it's going to be a test. And you're going to have to know that you know that you know that he is still with you and he is still going to provide for you, even if you don't hear from him the way you normally hear from him. So when you have this worship time now and you feel his presence, please, please value it, because it's going to come a time where you will question your salvation, whether you are saved or not, because the things in the earth that's getting ready to happen will shudder. It will shatter the things that you know about God. That's why it's so important to read the word every day, to make that deposit on the inside of you, because God is getting ready to cause things to happen, and you're going to look at it, and the enemy is going to tell you that it's one thing when God already told you that it was another, and you got to be able to stand flat-footed on the word of God and embrace what the word of God says to you. So again, God has not given us the spirit of fear, but a power, love, and a sound mind. But he's warning you. He's letting you know ahead of time. You need to have that power that's exciting in Jesus' name. So we're thanking God for the word of God. We want you to be blessed. God, seal this word in their hearts and cause them to feed on this and then reveal what I'm saying to them as to be truth, the truth of God. Let them meditate on this scripture. Let it bring forth life. Detroit, prophesy to your day and be blessed and pray God's vision for your life.
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5: 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Listen to black men from across the nation share

My name is Derek Harris. I live in Clarksburg, Maryland, and my profession is systems software tester. This Thanksgiving season, I'm thankful, of course, for friends and family and those people that help us maintain our sense of balance and belonging and preserve that stability that we need to survive from day to day. But I'm also thankful for books and the ability to read, and frankly, my black skin. I'll try to explain that by saying that I appreciate the character and the strength that my African ancestors developed and built after being forced to the United States of America, or what would become the United States of America, and endure for decade after decade after century after century to grow this country into what it is today. I can appreciate the willpower and the survival instinct those experiences gave my ancestors, and hopefully by extension gave to me. I think that combination of experience made Africans, or people with black skin, profound thinkers, among them Frederick Douglass, W.E.B. Du Bois, Malcolm X, Martin Luther King Jr., certainly too many to name here one by one, but I appreciate that their life experiences led them to record their thoughts on paper, so that we could read them and learn from them and add to them and pass them on to the generations that follow us. And I appreciate, again, the ability to read and the books that preserve that information, because it gives me the ability to truly understand the real history of this country, good and bad. And it helps me know that my black ancestors were not just lackeys and slaves, but that we did so much more to make this country what it is today. And knowing that history, that frankly some people don't want us to know, helps me to be a stronger black man in today's society. And that helps me survive.

0: happy holidays. This is Javen Cornelius, also known as Shoeshine Media. I'm thankful this holiday to be self-employed and thankful to be in my right mind and to be healthy. God has brought me a long way. Started out as a shoe shiner. Now I'm a filmmaker. I travel the country filming for corporate companies. I owe God everything, and I'm thankful this holiday season to just be doing what I am doing. Blessings.
1: The Lord. You

My name is Jonathan. I am an Israelite in the Besh Shalom Messianic Congregation under the umbrella of Messianic Torah Observant Israel. Our rabbi, our nasi, a leader, our teacher, our pastor, our shepherd is Rabbi Steve Berkson. I am a student and slash substitute teacher. I live in Vallejo, California, and I work in South San Francisco School District, Unified School District, doing special ed as a paraprofessional or paraeducator for moderate to severe learning and intellectual disabilities. I was also a student at Notre Dame Dina Mir University in Belmont, California, doing a master's in marriage family therapy and a master's in art therapy. And I am native of New York. I did my undergrad in psychology at Oakwood University and my master's in fine arts in film production from Fusel University in Winter Park, Florida. And I am very grateful and thankful for the sacrifices my parents made. My mom, who's been a recent widow, has been very resilient, and she's been instilled in me the values. Her and my dad instilled in me the values that I carry with me today and implement and use. Education was a big value, and also, you know, respect for everyone, and also following that path of you know, using your resources. So also, my dad was an advocate for social justice and single-parent homes, and so I'm definitely an advocate also for social justice, and also working in the Title I district. So all these are my goals and plans. A lot of them are overlapping right now, but I would give encouragement to anyone who's in school right now, or you know, pushing to get that degree and stay motivated, and don't be afraid to work in a field until you get to the field that you want to get to work in. And always put Yahweh first. And I'm really appreciative of my family and the sacrifices they've made, my support system. I really appreciate my rabbi, the leadership and teaching, and this walk. And I would encourage anybody to have that emunah, that full trust, knowing and believing that all things work together for Yahweh's purposes, you know, that he's in full control of everything. So, thank you.

0: Hello, Saber Black Boys. My name is Myron Kemp. I reside here in Michigan. The city is Oak Park, a suburb of Detroit. And I'm just ecstatic to just speak on the show about the things that I'm thankful for, because I have so many things to be thankful for. So let me begin. One of the things I'm thankful for is my Lord and Savior, Jesus Christ. I'm thankful for my parents and the seed they planted in me when I was a young man, as a child. I keep hearing in church. So the Word of God got that seed was planted quite some time ago. And, I have something to run back to in times, when it's dark. When it's dark, there's a beacon of light that I have the opportunity. I run back to that beacon of light, and that guides me through the dark areas in my life. So that most definitely I have to take this time, first and foremost, to speak about God. I'm thankful for my children. I love them so much. I have three children. My daughter, one girl, two boys. My daughter, she's like the sunshine in my life. My oldest son, I love Junior. He gives me something. He makes me think. And my youngest child, he's my youngest. He's something. He's something to reckon with. So I'm thankful for my kids, because my kids are more like my friends as well. I'm thankful for my wife, which I was blessed with, my wife of 2 years. I'm thankful for my business and for God providing an opportunity for me to do the things that I need to do and provide me an avenue to provide for my family. And I want to take this time, most definitely, Miss Blake. I'm thankful for Miss Blake. I think she kind of shy away from people. She kind of shy away from the compliments. And so I'm going to put her on blast this time. Miss Blake, I am extremely thankful for you and Saber Black Boys. I'm thankful for the parenting workshops. I'm thankful for the conversations that we just spoke not too long ago, speaking of eating healthy. And I'm just, for all the, everything she does for me, man, she's just awesome. She's an awesome person. Miss Blake, she's somewhat of that, part of that light for me in the dark areas of my life, the beacon of light to help guide you through the rough ways and stuff. So I'm extremely thankful for Save Our Black Boys and everything it does for the community, her just the passion. So I'm going to give her compliments, because she really, I'm going to make my thankful, I'm extremely thankful for Miss Blake and Save Our Black Boys and everything that she brings to the table with it. She's just an awesome person. And like I said, I'm a business owner here in Oak Park, Michigan. I have a transportation company. So I'm thankful for everything that God has blessed me with. I'm thankful for the hard times. I look at hard times as it's just like lifting weights. When you lift the weights, when you first push it up, you feel the resistance. And but it makes you stronger. So I'm thankful for all the aspects of my life and the parts where God built me up. And every time I made it through everything. I'm thankful for the good times, most definitely. But, the bad times sometimes, you want to see where a person is at. Give them a difficult time and see where they stand. And I'm just thankful for everything in life. We have so much to be thankful. I'm thankful for my health. There's so many people. If you think you're having a bad day, trust me, there's someone that wants to trade shoes with you. They'd rather be in your shoes. So I'm just thankful for everything. You know, we have so much to be thankful for. Everyone that's been in my life, whether it's been good or bad, because that was part of my education. I look at bad times as being part of the education and what not to do again. You know, bad times is a learning experience. Bad times is, you know, you have a test, but it's not the final exam because you still have a heartbeat. As long as I had a heartbeat, I haven't had my final exam. And life, I'm thankful for life. Just there's so much I'm thankful for. I may not be thankful for Trump, but there's so many things that I'm thankful for. That's pretty much it. Most definitely, like I said, my children, my wife, my family, my friends, Miss Blake and Sabre Black Boys. Sabre Black Boys, it's most definitely it's given me hope. And, you know, without hope, you know, it's something horrific. Someone without hope is horrific. So there's a hope. And just you know, the good, you know, Sabre Black Boys may not be the only one, but it's one of the ones that's key in my life programs. And so I'm thankful for the opportunity, just as, you know, tell everyone that's listening what I'm thankful for. And like I said, God is good. So I'm thankful for everyone, every encounter I had with everyone, whether it's been good or bad, because it's just the test. And it's not the final exam. So, you know, whether it's a good time or bad time, you know. But like I said, bad times kind of, you know, I'm extremely thankful for the bad times because it made me wiser. So there's like so much we have to be thankful for. I love you all, and thanks for having me on the show. Once again, my name is Myron Kemp via Oak Park, Michigan, and the owner of Kemp Transportation. Thank you all. God bless. Good night.
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